0: Good day. Radio Pilipinas World Service can also be heard on shortwave broadcast through the shortwave facilities of the United States Agency for Global Media, or Voice of America, on the following shortwave frequencies: 15.640 MHz, 17.750 MHz, and 21.720 MHz. I'm your host, Leo Magpayo, and this is Dateline Malacanang. Philippine President Ferdinand R. Marcos Jr. on Monday visited fire survivors staying at the Delpan Sports Complex and Delpan Evacuation Center in Barangay 272, San Nicolas, assuring families that government assistance will continue following the massive blaze that displaced thousands over the weekend. Speaking directly to residents, the president said he wanted to personally ensure that all affected families were receiving the support they need. The fire, which erupted on May 24th, affected 2,134 families, many of whom lost their homes and belongings as flames rapidly swept through the community. Despite the devastation, residents expressed gratitude for the president's visit and welcomed his assurance of sustained government support. The Department of Social Welfare and Development, or DSWD, immediately mobilized relief operations, distributing food packs, hygiene kits, sleeping kits, cooking kits, and 10,000 pesos in cash aid per family to help survivors begin rebuilding their lives. The National Housing Authority, or NHA, committed an additional 30,000 pesos per family for the construction of new homes, while the Department of Human Settlements and Urban Development, or DSUD, pledged to provide construction materials. An extra 5,000 pesos in assistance will also be released through the Office of the President. Authorities continue to assess the full extent of the damage as recovery efforts move forward.
1: Duman lang po ko sandali dito sa inyo upang tiyakin na lahat ng pangangailangan ninyo, lahat ng tulong na ibibigay ng pamahalaan ay natatanggap ninyo, dahil po alam naman natin kapag ganyan ang nangyari, nagkasunog at nawalan kayo ng tirahan, dapat talaga ang pamahalaan ang magsasaklolo sa inyo. 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
0: Ferdinand R. Marcos Jr.
2: Dateline Malacañang.
0: Philippine President Ferdinand R. Marcos Jr. on Monday inspected the ongoing rehabilitation of the Sunog Apog Pumping Station in Manila, a key flood control facility that had remained idle for 6 years despite being inaugurated in 2020. The pumping station is part of the Blumentritt Interceptor System, which serves flood-prone communities in Manila and parts of Quezon City. The president said he wanted to personally confirm that the long-delayed repairs were finally completed. President Marcos noted that the facility never became operational due to design flaws and repeated clogging caused by heavy garbage accumulation. The rehabilitation, which began in November, included the replacement of burned-out electrical components, pipe cleaning, and extensive desiltation inside the station and along the river channel. The chief executive said the improvements were immediately evident during a test run, where just one pump operating at half capacity lowered water levels by about a foot.
1: Kaya tayo nandito para makita kung talagang naayos na. 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
2: Out of the 3%. Capacity pa.
1: At yung isang bomba lang, at pinatakbo namin at 50% capacity, kitang-kita, ang laki ng binabana ng tubig, siguro mga 1 foot, mga 12 inches, ang binabana na kagad ng tubig. 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
0: Three of the station's 4 pumps are now fully functional ahead of the rainy season. The remaining bay continues to support gravity flow operations. Officials were also briefed on the upgraded intake systems, pumping mechanisms, discharge lines, and control systems that now allow the facility to operate reliably. Joining the president during the inspection were Public Works Secretary Vivencio Dizon, Metropolitan Manila Development Authority or MMDA Chairman Don Artes, and Manila Mayor Francisco Isko Dumagoso, who had earlier raised concerns about the station's prolonged activity.
3: Dateline, Malacanang.
0: Defense and security cooperation, maritime issues, energy resilience, and economic priorities are expected to dominate the agenda when Philippine President Ferdinand R. Marcos Jr. meets with Japanese Prime Minister Sanae Takaichi in Tokyo this week, according to the Department of Foreign Affairs or DFA. DFA spokesperson Annalyn Ratonel said, President Marcos and First Lady Luis Araneta Marcos will depart for Japan on Tuesday for the President's first state visit from the 26th to the 29th of May upon the invitation of the Japanese government. Ratonel emphasized the importance of the trip, noting that it provides an opportunity for the two leaders to advance cooperation in security, maritime and defense, economic development, energy transition, and decarbonization, as well as emerging and future-oriented sectors. She added that the leaders are also expected to exchange views on regional and global developments affecting both countries, including Association of Southeast Asian Nations or ASEAN concerns, challenges in the Indo-Pacific, and the situation in the Middle East. President Marcos will hold a summit meeting with Prime Minister Takaichi, where both sides are anticipated to announce new agreements on defense, trade and investment, and human resource development. The President is also scheduled to meet with Japanese business groups and members of the Filipino community. During the state visit, President Marcos and the First Lady will be received by Their Majesties the Emperor and Empress at the Imperial Palace for a welcome ceremony, a state call, and a state banquet. Both couples will also confer and exchange decorations. This year marks the 70th anniversary of the normalization of diplomatic relations between the Philippines and Japan.
4: Bibisita si Pangulong Ferdinand R. Marcos Jr. at First Lady Luis Araneta Marcos sa Japan from 26 to 29 May 2026 sa imbitasyon ng Government of Japan. 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The President and the First Lady will be received by Their Majesties the Emperor and Empress at the Imperial Palace for a welcome ceremony and a state call. Their Majesties will also host a state banquet in honor of the President and the First Lady. During their audience, the first couple and the imperial couple will mutually confer and exchange decorations. The President will also hold a summit meeting with Prime Minister Takaichi, where the two leaders are expected to discuss Philippines-Japan cooperation. Inaasahang mag-aanunsyo ang dalawang bansa ng mga bagong kasunduan sa defense, trade and investment, at human resources. Nakaschedule din ng Pangulo to meet with Japanese business groups and members of the Filipino community in Japan. Ito ang kauna-unahang state visit ni President Marcos Jr. sa Japan. The Philippines and Japan are commemorating the 70th anniversary of the normalization of their diplomatic relations this year.
0: U.S. Department of Foreign Affairs spokesperson Annalyn Ratonel.
3: Dateline, Malacañang.
0: Philippine President Ferdinand R. Marcos Jr. has named former Senator Francis Tolentino as Acting Secretary of the Department of Labor and Employment, or DOLE, replacing Secretary Bienvenido Laguesma. The announcement was made by Presidential Communications Office Undersecretary and Palace Press Officer Claire Castro during a briefing at Malacañang. Castro said the president is confident Tolentino can lead the Labor Department, citing his capability and extensive experience in both local and national government. Tolentino took his oath before the president Monday afternoon at Malacañang Palace. According to Castro, the appointment of an acting labor chief was necessary due to Secretary Leguesma's health condition. She added that any possible reassignment for Leguesma would depend on both the president's decision and the secretary's recovery. No further details were provided regarding Leguesma's condition or future role.
4: Itinalaga ni Pangulong Ferdinand R. Marcos Jr. bilang acting secretary ng Department of Labor and Employment o DOLE si dating Senator Francis Tolentino. 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
0: Palace Press Officer Claire Castro.
3: Dateline Malacañang.
0: Moving on, Malacañang on Monday rejected allegations by Davao City Mayor Sebastian Baste Duterte that an undeclared martial law exists under the Marcos Jr. administration, insisting that civil liberties and press freedom remain fully intact. At a palace briefing, Presidential Communications Office Undersecretary and Press Officer Claire Castro defended the administration's human rights record, pointing to the media's continued ability to report freely. Castro was responding to Duterte's weekend remarks, accusing the national government of clamping down on dissent and political opposition. She countered by recalling criticisms raised during the previous administration.
4: Kayo po ang makakaramdam. 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
0: Castro also dismissed as false the claim of Davao City 1st District Representative Paulo Pulong Duterte that the city received zero budget from the national government over the past 4 years. Citing official Department of Budget and Management, or DBM, records, she said Davao City received 7.856 billion pesos in national government support from 2023 to 2026, including tax allotments, special shares, fire code fees, and regular operating requirements. She added that 7.44 billion of the total flowed through national government agencies for key infrastructure and social service projects. Another 146.21 million pesos came from the local government support fund programs, including financial assistance to local government units or LGUs, the Barangay Development Program, and the Green, Green, Green Initiative.
4: Kasinungalingan po ang sinasabing zero budget ang Davao City for the past 4 years. Ito po ang statement ng DBM. Representative Paulo Duterte's claim that Davao City has zero budget for the past 4 years is not supported by the national government's released data. According to records for fiscal year 2023 to 2026, as of May 17, Davao City received at least 7.856 billion pesos in national government support for programs and projects. This includes national tax allotment. It will also include special shares, fire code fees, and regular operating requirements. 7.440 billion pesos came from identified NGA programs and project, including farm-to-market roads, health facilities, justice and civil defense facilities, PRC infrastructure, DPWH infrastructure programs, basic education facilities, the DSWD 11 Learning Institute, and the Davao Public Transport Modernization Project. An additional 146.21 million pesos came from LGSF project type support, including financial assistance to LGUs, the Barangay Development Program, and the Green Program. So hindi po totoo na walang budget or zero budget ang Davao City. Ang Davao City po ay isa sa mga syudad at isa sa mga area na talaga pong inaalagaan ng ating ng administrasyon at ng Pangulong Marcos Jr.
0: Responded to the mayor's claim that scrutiny over Davao City's flood control spending is politically motivated. She stressed that the Marcos Jr. administration continues to prioritize development in Davao City, contrary to accusations of political targeting.
4: Sa totoo, sabi po niya, di ba, umamin lang po siya na nagkaroon ng 51 billion pesos na inilaan para sa Davao City, para sa flood control projects, pero ba't nga ba bumabaha pa rin sa Davao City?
0: Was Palace Press Officer Claire Castro.
3: Dateline, Malacañang.
0: Also on Monday, Malacañang pushed back against Mayor Sebastian Baste Duterte, questioning why large volumes of illegal drugs continue to surface in Davao City, even as the mayor accuses the Marcos Jr. administration of allowing narcotics and criminality to resurge. At a palace briefing, Presidential Communications Office Undersecretary and Press Officer Claire Castro cited a major drug bust earlier this month to challenge the Duterte camp's long-standing claims about the effectiveness of their anti-drug campaign. She argued that the continued presence of large-scale drug operations in the mayor's own jurisdiction raises questions about the legacy of the previous administration's enforcement strategy. Malacañang's remark followed Mayor Duterte's speech at a weekend Rage Coalition rally where he accused President Ferdinand R. Marcos Jr. of failing to deliver governance achievements and allegedly allowing corruption and illegal drugs to return unchecked.
4: Kaya nga po masugid ang ating gobyerno na pagsawata ng mga illegal na droga. 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
0: Palace Press Officer Claire Castro.
3: Dateline, Malacañang.
0: The Marcos Jr. administration is rolling out a major climate resilience and infrastructure package for the Davao region as agricultural communities continue to suffer heavy losses from extreme moisture stress. At a palace briefing Monday, Presidential Communications Office Undersecretary and Press Officer Claire Castro said, the government is mobilizing both immediate mitigation measures and long-term funding under the proposed 2026 General Appropriations Act to stabilize food production in Region 11. The Department of Agriculture, or DA, earlier reported 117 million pesos in agricultural losses from January to March, with an additional 783 million pesos in damage from April still under validation. Castro said the administration is prioritizing climate-resilient rural infrastructure through the Build Better More program. She added that six localized projects amounting to 310 million pesos have completed detailed engineering designs and program of works requirements and are awaiting the release of special allotment release orders, or SARO, from the Department of Budget and Management, or DBM. To cushion the impact of the prolonged dry spell, Castro said, the DA has activated a five-point mitigation strategy focused on resource management, crop adaptation.

0: ang namumuno sa DA. Ang sabi po dito, under the proposed GAAP 2026, the national government is funding climate resilient rural infrastructure through the Build Better More program. In Region 11, 48 farm to market road projects have been allocated a total of 1.495 billion pesos. Of this, 6 projects worth 310 million pesos have already completed their detailed engineering design and program works requirements and are awaiting SARO release from DBM. So the remaining projects are still completing documentary requirements before funding can be processed. Mahalaga po kasi ang mga dokumento para hindi po mapunta ang pondo kung saan-saan lamang. And to mitigate the impacts regarding the agriculture and moisture stress on rural communities, ito po ang kanilang mga measures na gagawin. First, coordinating climate response programs with regional offices, attached agencies, and the NDRRMC. Two, disseminating information campaigns on El Nino preparedness. Three, repositioning seeds, fertilizers, and farm inputs. Four, promoting crop shifting and drought-tolerant crop varieties. And five, providing planting materials, soil ameliorants, pesticides, and biologics. Okay, so ilan lamang po ito sa mga gagawin po ng DA para tulong sa ating mga magsasaka and at the same time sa mga fisher folk.
1: Alas Press Officer Claire Castro.
2: Dateline, Malacañang.
1: Malacañang reaffirmed its commitment to the rule of law and due process as the country prepares for major legal proceedings involving top political figures, including the Senate impeachment trial of Vice President Sara Duterte and potential new international arrest warrants. At a palace briefing, Presidential Communications Office Undersecretary and Press Officer Claire Castro stressed that the executive branch will not interfere in the Senate's impeachment trial, which begins July 6. Asked whether the administration would support broader investigations if new evidence emerges, Castro said President Marcos will not tolerate corruption and expressed hope that anti-corruption efforts continue beyond the current administration.
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1: Reports from the National Bureau of Investigation or NBI indicating that the International Criminal Court or ICC may soon issue additional warrants related to the previous administration's drug war. She declined to give a categorical answer when asked how the executive would respond if a sitting lawmaker, such as Senator Christopher Bongo, becomes the subject of an ICC warrant, or whether law enforcement would defer to Senate protective custody as it did in the case of Senator Ronald Bato de la Rosa. Pressed on how future arrest operations inside legislative premises would be handled, Castro said authorities will follow Department of Justice guidance and ensure no rules are violated.
0: Ang pagsasabi po na maaari magkaroon pa ng

0: 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We do not want to speculate on that matter. 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Well, anyway, kung ano po ang mandato ng DOJ at nang naaayon sa batas, yun lamang po at walang iba-violate na rules ang ating gobyerno.
1: Palace Press Officer Claire Castro.
2: Dateline, Malacañang.
1: Meanwhile, the Philippine National Police or PNP says it remains on heightened alert and in full coordination with law enforcement partners amid reports that the International Criminal Court or ICC may soon issue additional arrest warrants linked to the previous administration's drug war. PNP Chief General Jose Melencio Nartates Jr. said the police force continues to anchor all actions on due process and established legal protocols. The assurance comes as the PNP works closely with the National Bureau of Investigation or NBI and other agencies in anticipation of possible legal developments that may require joint operations. The Department of Justice, or DOJ, earlier directed both the PNP and NBI to enforce the ICC arrest warrant against Senator Ronald Bato de la Rosa after the Supreme Court denied his request for a temporary restraining order. The ICC has charged de la Rosa with crimes against humanity in connection with a deadly anti-drug campaign that left thousands of suspects, including minors, dead. Malacañang, through Press Officer Undersecretary Claire Castro, has said the palace wants any forthcoming ICC warrants enforced as soon as possible. Nartates emphasized that the PNP will act only on orders issued by proper authorities and will ensure that all procedures strictly follow existing rules and protocols.
2: Dateline, Malacañang.
1: And finally, the Government Service Insurance System, or GSIS, is welcoming former Budget Acting Secretary Rolando Toledo to its Board of Trustees, citing his decades-long experience in fiscal management, governance, and public sector reform. GSIS President and General Manager Wick Veloso said, Toledo's entry comes at a rather pivotal time as the pension fund accelerates digitalization, strengthens internal controls, and expands services for government workers, retirees, and pensioners. Toledo served nearly 40 years in government across multiple administrations, taking on key roles in fiscal policy, planning and budgeting, organizational management, and efficiency programs. He is a certified public accountant with graduate studies in development economics from the UP School of Economics and a master's degree in national security administration from the National Defense College of the Philippines. GSIS said Toledo's expertise in governance and fiscal management will help reinforce the institution's mandate to protect the welfare of its members and pensioners. The pension fund also expressed gratitude to outgoing trustee Beatriz Torno for her years of service and contributions to education and public administration. Torno, a career educator, previously served in key posts at the Department of Education, including as regional director for Central Luzon before retiring in 2019. GSIS said she brought valuable insight to board deliberations, particularly on issues affecting pensioners, government employees, and institutional inclusivity.
2: Dateline, Malacañang.
1: Before we conclude our program, Radyo Pilipinas World Service of the Presidential Broadcast Service can be heard over the following shortwave frequencies: 15.640 MHz, 17.750 MHz, and 21.720 MHz. Radyo Pilipinas World Service is also live on audio streaming. 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And that concludes this edition of Dateline Malacañang. For Radyo Pilipinas World Service, this is Leo Magpayo. 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
0: Good day to all of our listeners here on Radyo Pilipinas World Service. This is World News in 5 and I'm your host, Steph Vicente. Iran says negotiations with the United States have made progress, but officials caution that a final agreement is not yet close. The BBC reports Iranian Foreign Ministry spokesperson Ismail Baghaei said many key issues have been resolved, though no one can claim a deal is imminent. His comments came after U.S. Secretary of State Marco Rubio suggested that an announcement could come soon, possibly as early as Monday. The proposed framework reportedly includes a 60-day extension of the ceasefire, reopening the Strait of Hormuz, and continued talks over Iran's nuclear program. U.S. President Donald Trump over the weekend signaled optimism about a potential deal, but later instructed negotiators not to rush the process. Secretary Rubio, speaking in New Delhi, also urged caution, noting that communication delays with Iranian leadership are slowing progress. Reports indicate Iran's supreme leader remains in a secure, undisclosed location, complicating direct coordination. While markets have responded positively, major issues such as sanctions relief and limits on Iran's nuclear activities remain unresolved. In other news overseas, some pro-Israel advocates in the United States have been urging President Donald Trump not to finalize a potential deal with Iran, warning it may fall short of weakening Tehran's leadership and military power. Al Jazeera reports several hawkish lawmakers initially opposed any agreement that would significantly curb Iran's influence. However, their tone began to shift after U.S. President Trump suggested expanding diplomatic ties between Israel and several Arab nations as part of the deal. U.S. Senator Lindsey Graham, a longtime supporter of the war effort, had earlier warned that ending the conflict to reopen the Strait of Hormuz could pose risk for Israel. But he later praised President Trump's proposal, calling it a brilliant strategy that could bring greater stability to the region. Other pro-Israel commentators also welcomed the idea, highlighting its potential to expand the Abraham Accords and strengthen regional cooperation. Still, none of the countries mentioned by President Trump have publicly responded to the proposal, and some, including Saudi Arabia, continue to insist on conditions tied to Palestinian statehood. Analysts say the push for normalization may help ease criticism of ending the war, even as questions remain about whether the U.S. can persuade regional powers to agree. And finally, a Spanish national who was evacuated from the cruise ship MV Hondius has tested positive for hantavirus while in isolation at a hospital in Madrid, according to Spain's health ministry. The patient is among 14 Spanish passengers who have been under quarantine at Gomez Ulia Central Defense Hospital since May 10. Officials say the individual was identified as a close contact through ongoing monitoring after the outbreak was first detected on the ship. Following confirmation of the case, the patient was transferred to a high-level isolation unit for specialized care and observation. This marks the second confirmed hantavirus case among Spanish passengers from the vessel. Health authorities emphasize that the infection was detected within an existing quarantine system and does not increase the risk to the general public. The outbreak has prompted an international response after three passengers died following the ship's departure from Argentina in April. Passengers and crew have since disembarked at multiple locations, including St. Helena, the Canary Islands, and the Netherlands, as officials continue efforts to trace and contain the virus. And that concludes today's edition of World News in 5. For Radyo Pilipinas World Service, this has been Steph Vicente. Good day and stay safe, everyone.
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9: 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Here on Radyo Pilipinas World Service.
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1: Good day. I am Win Peñano with today's DFA Online. The Philippine Embassy in Canada continues to strengthen bilateral defense and security ties with Canadian partners. Philippine Ambassador to Canada Jose Victor Chan Gonzaga met with Christopher Coates of the MacDonald Laurier Institute on May 22 to discuss foreign policy and national security concerns. Talks focused on growing Philippines-Canada defense cooperation, the Indo-Pacific strategy, and upcoming bilateral activities. Officials said think tanks, civil society groups, and policy experts play a vital role in advancing mutually beneficial relations between the Philippines and Canada.
0: 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Here on Radio Pilipinas World Service.
1: In our news, the Philippines and Tunisia are exploring stronger academic and scientific cooperation. Philippine Sergeant of Affairs Rodrigo Atienza met with officials of the University of Carthage to discuss possible partnerships with Philippine institutions. Discussions focus on cooperation in marine sciences, engineering, agriculture, environmental studies, and arid zone research. Both sides agreed to exchange institutional profiles and work toward a memorandum of understanding. The meeting comes as the Philippines and Tunisia mark the 50th anniversary of diplomatic relations.
0: DFA Online. Here on Radio Pilipinas World Service.
1: Meanwhile, in the Middle East, Filipino culture and craftsmanship are taking center stage in the United Arab Emirates. The Philippine Embassy in Abu Dhabi joined the opening of Casa Filipina by DMJ Ecospace at the Garden Concept Store in Dubai. The initiative showcases authentic and sustainable Filipino home decor and lifestyle products for the UAE and Gulf region. Founder Marilu Lorenzo Hoson said Casa Filipina aims to celebrate Filipino artistry and identity abroad through world-class local brands. The embassy said the project supports the observance of National Heritage Month by promoting Filipino culture, creativity, and tradition on the global stage.
0: DFA Online. Here on Radio Pilipinas World Service.
1: In Thailand, a Filipino farmer from Bukidnon has been recognized at the Future Farmer Award 2026 in Thailand. Lea Salvalion, president of the Bukidnon Field Gap Farmers Association, won the Farmer Leader category for her community-based and climate-resilient farming initiatives. The award was presented during the Agritechnica Asia and Hortex 2026 at the Bangkok International Trade and Exhibition Center in Bangkok. Salvalion was recognized for developing low-cost and zero-waste farming innovations and for helping connect local farmers with institutional buyers to improve incomes and productivity. She also met with Philippine Ambassador to Thailand, Millicent Cruz Paredes, following the awarding ceremony.
0: 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Here on Radio Pilipinas World Service.
1: And in Japan, the Philippine Embassy in Tokyo has reaffirmed its support for Filipino students studying in Japan. Philippine Ambassador to Japan, Maylin Garcia Albano, led the induction of the new officers of the Association of Filipino Students in Japan for academic year 2026 to 2027. The ambassador cited the group's contribution in strengthening people-to-people ties between the Philippines and Japan, especially during the 70th anniversary of diplomatic relations between the two countries. The embassy and the student organization are also developing a database of Filipino scholars in Japan to help connect returning students with opportunities in the Philippines.
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3: May OPM na English. Bahagi ng ating kultura, noon, ngayon at magpakailanman. 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
2: Yan, ang Pinoy kultura. Because our culture is cool. Maging fuel efficient sa wastong pressure ng gulong at pag-set ng thermostat ng aircon sa katamtaman o hindi bababa sa 22 degrees Celsius. 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

0: Magandang araw mga kababayan. This is Dante Clink Ang II, Chairperson of the Commission on Filipinos Overseas. The CFO is the government agency that helps Filipino immigrants prepare for a successful life overseas. Unlike other migrant-focused agencies, the CFO plays a unique role in strengthening the economic, cultural, and political ties between Filipinos overseas and the Philippines. Even before our kababayan leave for foreign lands, CFO equips immigrants with information and helps them easily integrate into their destination countries and prepares them to become successful ambassadors of Filipino culture and excellence. For us at the Commission on Filipinos Overseas, the global Filipino diaspora is an untapped resource beyond remittances, waiting to be unlocked for intellectual, cultural, and national growth. As we strengthen a fabric that connects the global Filipino community through various programs and initiatives, we transform the challenges of brain drain into opportunities of brain gain. The CFO seeks to nurture the strong sense of Filipino community across the globe, while also encouraging them to contribute to the nation's development. We thank Radyo Pilipinas for giving us this platform to the challenges and triumphs of migration and development. We hope that the global Pinoy will be made aware of the programs and services that empower them toward meaningful migration and pave the way to immigrant success. Tandaan kabayan, para sa inyo ito, mabuhay ang bagong Pilipinas.
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1: Nandito na ang mga mahalagang balita at anunsyo mula sa Commission on Filipinos Overseas. Balita CFO. Balita CFO. Dito lamang sa Radyo Pilipinas World Service.
2: CFO holds anti-human trafficking campaign at the University of Baguio.
3: CFO and UNILAB partner in strengthening STEM initiatives among PAFIO awardees.
2: CFO to accept nominations for the 2026 Presidential Awards for Filipino individuals and associations overseas until Friday.
1: Nandito na ang mga mahalagang balita at anunsyo mula sa Commission on Filipinos Overseas. Balita CFO. Balita CFO. Dito lamang sa Radyo Pilipinas World Service.
2: The Commission on Filipinos Overseas recently conducted a pre-deployment seminar for 700 students of the University of Baguio who are participating in international internship programs abroad. The forum highlighted objectives, obligations, and requirements for student participants under the J-1 visa program. The forum also included a briefing on the government's efforts to curb human trafficking.
1: Nandito na ang mga mahalagang balita at anunsyo mula sa Commission on Filipinos Overseas. Balitang CFO. Balitang CFO. Dito lamang sa Radyo Pilipinas World Service.
3: On the other hand, the Commission on Filipinos Overseas formally partnered with Unilab Education Incorporated in harnessing the expertise of non-resident Filipinos or NRFs in the field of healthcare, research, and sciences. Undersecretary Maria Arlene S. Borja during the signing emphasized CFO's partnership with Unilab, creating expansion of possibilities through the expertise of overseas Filipino professionals. The partnership between the organizations will initiate further diaspora engagement among the fields of mentorship and skills transfer, aligning the objectives of the commission and connecting NRFs back to the country.
1: Nandito na ang mga mahalagang balita at anunsyo mula sa Commission on Filipinos Overseas. Balitang CFO. Balitang CFO. Dito lamang sa Radyo Pilipinas World Service.
2: The Commission on Filipinos Overseas is reminding the public that nominations for the 2026 Presidential Awards for Filipino individuals and organizations overseas will close on Friday. Please watch this short video for more details.

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3: 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That was as of 9 a.m. ngayong araw na to, May 26. So with that recent development, eh magkakaroon ng palitan ng pwesto in the overall medal tally ng Palarong Pambansa 2026. 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Rihanna Coleman, di ba? Oh, sinasabi ko sa'yo. Okay, so, sige, si isa sa mga gold medalists and bagong record holder in the Palarong Pambansa 2026. Ito po yung panayam kay Rihanna Coleman.
4: This is our Sports Region 918. We have our new record holder from the National Academy of Sports, Rihanna Chantel Coleman. Rihanna, how do you feel after securing not only the gold but also a record for the National Academy of Sports?
5: I feel very happy and blessed to be able to break another record for myself and National Academy of Sports.
4: How important is it for you to perform really well, particularly knowing that your school is giving everything to make sure that you are well trained?
5: It's 100% important, not just for my school, but for my family and myself as well. Because Palaro is a really big competition, and knowing that I have so much support from NAS, my family, and that I've been putting the work, it really means a lot for me to put in the effort.
4: Yes. Speaking of effort, what kind of training do you have at school, particularly the National Academy of Sports? How often do you train on the pool to make sure that your time is improving every competition?
5: We train twice a day, every day. Training gets intense as the competition approaches, so each week goes by and gets harder and harder.
4: And what were your expectations going into this event, knowing that many of these competitors have already won on their regions?
5: I just expected the best, you know. I just wanted good things to happen and just have fun, because I'm also friends with a lot of people here, so as long as I'm having fun, I know I'll be okay, even if I do not.
4: And what do you think about their skills during this competition, during this event?
5: My skills?
4: Their skills. Oh, their observation on your opponents.
5: They're also really good, especially Crystal. All of the other swimmers here too, they're really good, and I can see how they're improving as each competition approaches. Like, every competition we get, I know they're all getting stronger and better.
4: Now, what are the next events you will be competing here in Palawan?
5: I have 4x1 relay, 4x50 relay, and then 200 breast, 100 fly, 50 fly, 50 breast.
4: Yes, and do you expect to win it all
1: on those competitions?
5: I'm expecting, yeah, win it all and hopefully break all the records if I can.
1: What inspires you to produce these kinds of results?
5: It's just all the other athletes out there seeing how strong all the women are. It's like, I want to be a person like that one day. I want to like help other girls be motivated and hopefully succeed in their sport as well. I want to be their motivation.
1: Who are, speaking of motivation, who are the motivations you have, particularly on the swimming field?
5: Anitania, Summer McIntosh, they really motivate me a lot, seeing how just at a very young age you can get better. It makes me want to be able to do that as well.
1: And what's your message to your parents, to your teammates, to your coaches who supported you and are very happy for the new record?
5: Thank you guys for all your effort and time that you have sacrificed for me, and also for all the money my parents spent on me at the sport, and for my teammates being good for me even when I have bad days at training.
1: As a side note, how is the experience here in Agusan del Sur?
5: It's been pretty fun. I have some relatives here, so it's been, I caught up with them as well. It's been pretty nice.
1: So it's also almost a hometown for you,
5: yeah,
1: in this competition. So does that add a pressure or does that add motivation to you?
5: Motivation for sure. It's like I have a lot of people here that show me love and are counting on me. It just makes me happy to be here for them as well.
1: So any people you want to thank you for your success here and your message to your competitors as well, going into the next competitions, next events?
5: Obviously, I would like to thank God, my coaches as well, my family, my teammates, and my message for to just do your best and always trust in God and keep going no matter what happens.
1: Again, congratulations, Yana.
5: Thank you.
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3: 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Hindi lang basta gold medalist, kundi record holder pa from the National Academy of Sports. 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Ito po ang postgame dito sa Sports Radio 918.
2: 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Sinong knockout? Champion man o talunan? 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
3: 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After 27 years, halos tatlong dekada, balik na po sa finals ang New York. 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Almost tatlong dekada po ang hinintay ng New York para makabalik sa NBA Finals. 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Earlier today, the final score, 130-93. Tambak malala ng New York ang Cleveland for the first time since 1999, maglalaro po sa NBA Finals ang New York Knicks. At malaking dahilan, si Karl Anthony Towns in game number 4, 19 points and 14 rebounds. Meanwhile, OG Anunoby, 17.7 rebounds, 4 assists and 2 steals. Si Landry Shamet, maganda pa rin yung nilalaro niya off the bench. 16 points, perfect ang kanyang 3-point shooting, 4 out of 4. Meanwhile, Mikael Bridges at si Jalen Brunson ay tiglabing limang puntos at meron din silang 5 assists apiece. 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Home court pa man din ng Cleveland, natambakan pa sila. It was actually a good start para kay Donovan Mitchell. He made 3 of his first 4 field goal attempts dun sa simula ng laban. And then katulong niya, etong si Evan Mobley. Mobley hit a 3-point shot. Meron din, nakascore din siya on a putback dunk. And the Cavs, abante pa sila 17-14. Ang naging problema ng Cleveland, yung mga kakampi ni Donovan Mitchell at saka ni Evan Mobley. In that first quarter, maganda yung laro ni Donovan Mitchell tsaka ni Evan Mobley, but yung mga teammates nila combined 2 out of 11 in the first period. Sa kabilang koponan, lahat ng 8 players na ginamit ni Coach Mike Brown in the first quarter nakascore para sa New York Knicks. Si Karl Anthony Towns merong 8 sunod-sunod na puntos, and then OG Anunoby with a finish in transition, making it a 6-point game, 23-17. Later on, Jalen Bronson tumira ng 3. Ayun, oh, harap-harapan kay Sam Merrill. And the Knicks were up by a dozen, 38-26, after the first 12 minutes ng laro. Now, in the second period, lalo pang nabaon ito pong Cleveland dahil sa bench play ng New York. Sina Jose Alvarado, Landry Shamet at si Miles McBride ang bumida sa 10-0 run ng New York. Abante sila dito ng 14 puntos. Hindi, 50-26. Lumobo pa yan to 29-61-32 dun sa three-pointer ni Landry Shamet with 6 minutes 8 seconds to go in the first half. Now, bukod dun sa magandang nilaro ng reserves ng New York, especially in that second quarter push nila, isa pang dahilan kung bakit lalong nalubog eto pong Cleveland was their offense. They only made one field goal dun sa huling sa unang 6 na minuto ng second quarter. At mas masaklap pa dyan, they had 6 turnovers in that stretch during the first 6 minutes. 3 galing kay Donovan Mitchell. The Knicks was shot 52.1% in the first half, and they led by 19 at the break, 68-48. At hindi na nakarecover ito from Cleveland dun sa atrocious sa kanilang napakaalat na shooting in the first half kahit na dun sila naglalaro on their home floor. Remember, madalas mangyari yan whenever the home team plays on the home floor, mas maganda yung laro nila. 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Pwedeng mag-consult tong mga torito sa Pilipinas, namimigay ng bola eh. They had 13 more turnovers in the second half. They finished with 22 turnovers in the game. Pinakamalaking kalamangan ng New York, 45 puntos, 123-78. Matutuwa niya si FPJ, batas ng 45. 123-78 was the biggest need para sa New York. That happened, siguro mga 4 minutes to go na lang in the fourth quarter. So remember, etong New York was down. Humahabol pa to dun sa first round series nila, but they have now won 11 straight games on their way to the NBA Finals. At dahil dyan, meron tayong kaibigan na hindi man siguro mas masaya pero kasing saya ng Cubao, Quezon City. Our good friend, ang host ng NBA Jam every Sunday dito, Mr. JP Manyosa. Hindi siya mukhang masaya dyan, pero sa loob-loob niya, masaya siya dyan. 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Medyo proud siya dyan. Oh. Congratulations, JP. Alam ko matagal mong hinintay itong makatuntong ulit sa NBA Finals ang New York Knicks. Nagbunga lahat ng sakripisyo mo. Okay, pakinggan natin itong 3 players na instrumental sa pagtungtong ulit ng New York Knicks in the NBA Finals. Mikal Bridges, Jalen Brunson, and Josh Hart.
6: Jalen, you guys have talked throughout the whole playoffs how hard closeout games are specifically. I think you guys won the 3 closeout games by a combined 118 points. I mean, what does that say that you've handled these closeout games in such dominant fashion?
7: I mean, obviously we've been playing hard, mixed in a little luck as well. But I think most importantly, we're becoming in focus and just focus on one possession at a time, and just playing hard for that possession and worrying about the stuff, the future later. And we've been locked in on the moment, and I think we need to continue to do that.
8: Talking to Mike earlier when he was on the podium, and he said the last maybe handful of regular season games, he felt like you guys started to turn a corner, making a collective decision to play championship habits. Did you guys feel it the same way, or did you feel like just a switch flipped after game three in Atlanta?
9: I don't think a switch flipped, you know, per se. I just think that was the start of the habits that we were building, really starting to show. You know, this team is a very selfless group. And at the end of the day, we know we're willing to sacrifice our own individual performance or stats or accolades for the betterment of the team. And when you have not just one, two, or three, but a whole team of those kind of guys and that kind of character, it puts you in a position to be successful.
10: For any of you guys, Clyde was talking a couple on the court, talking about that you guys remind him of his championship teams because it can be anybody on a night that it's just, you know, Jalen got the MVP, but immediately talks about teammates, that it could be any of you guys. Is that kind of a special feeling that it feels like it's something where it's all of you?
7: 100%. I think it's important that
11: prior to what Jalen was about to say, but yeah, we all agree. And it's great. And Josh said we selfless, and I think everybody out there is just trying to do one thing and is win. So no matter who's scoring, you know, who's doing anything, I think we all just trying to play hard. And at the end of the day, just trying to get a Knicks win.
8: I guess that's for whoever wants to answer. The storied alumni that have supported you all the way through, from Clyde to Starks, I mean, from Melo to Marbury, they all say that they're living vicariously through you guys. Some of them haven't been able to reach this stage. Just what does it mean to you guys to be able to represent that level of alumni and make it this far in the season?
7: It truly means a lot because of when they're out there, when they're on the sideline.

titles in 2016 and 2018. Dapat nga apat sila dyan eh. But I think, ano ba, at the start of this season, or before the start of this season, nung pinadala sa Minnesota, si Dante DiVincenzo na isa ring former Villanova Wildcat, sila yung magkaka-teammates na. Jalen Brunson was named Conference Finals MVP after averaging 25.5 points and 7.8 assists in 4 games dito sa Eastern Conference Finals. So, well-deserved recognition para dito kay Jalen Brunson. Ang naging parang sinasabi nila dito kay Brunson before, o yung pinagdududa nila, kaya ba niyang buhatin, bumuhat ng isang franchise? Remember, he's not the franchise player when he played for the Dallas Mavericks kasi kakampi niya ron si Luka Doncic. And then he got traded to New York. And syempre, big market team. Hindi lang talaga big market team itong ano, talagang probably biggest market team. Itong New York Knicks. And so expectations were really high. And I guess, sinagot na niya yung katanungan tungkol sa kanya kung kaya ba niyang bumuhat ng isang koponan to the NBA Finals. The Knicks were trailing the Atlanta Hawks 2-1 dun sa first round series nila, and then 11 straight victories at lahat ng panalo ng New York Knicks since game number 4 ng kanilang first round series laban sa Atlanta hanggang sa game number 4 today against the Cleveland Cavaliers. Lahat yan, lahat ng panalo nila, they have scored more than 100 points. The most na nagawa nila was 144 points dun sa game 4 victory nila laban sa Philadelphia 76ers. So, coming into the NBA Finals, the Knicks are a well-oiled scoring machine. Offensive-wise, ang hirap pigilan. Ano? And kasi nga, like they pointed out in the post-game press conference nila, they believe they are an unselfish team that everybody can score. Anybody can score, and they expect anybody to score in any given game nila.

ay ang San Antonio Spurs. The Spurs won that series 4-1. So, paano kaya no kung Spurs yung maglaro, di ba? Ang tagal nung ano nila, nung finals rematch nila. 27 years in the making. Now, in that same New York team, back in 1999, player ng New York, yung airpat ni Jalen Brunson, na si Rick Brunson. So talagang malalim ang history dito sa naging pagbabalik ng Knicks in the NBA Finals. And by the way, I don't know kung napansin nyo rin to, yung itsura nung tatay ni Jalen Brunson noon, na si Rick Brunson, sa naging pagbabalik ng Knicks in the NBA Finals. And by the way, I don't know kung napansin nyo rin to, yung itsura nung tatay ni Jalen Brunson noon, na si Rick Brunson, kamukha nung coach ng Spurs ngayon na si Mitch Johnson. 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Yan, game number 5. So home court ng Oklahoma City Thunder. 8:30 bukas po ng umaga. Donovan Mitchell finished with 31 points and 4 rebounds. Evan Mobley, 15.7 rebounds and 4 assists. Hindi gumana yung kanilang naging diskarte of bringing in James Harden mid-season sa kanilang koponan. Kinuha nila si James Harden. Naniniwala sila. Ito yung missing piece nila to finally

0: Good day. Radyo Pilipinas World Service can also be heard on shortwave broadcast through the shortwave facilities of the United States Agency for Global Media, or Voice of America, on the following shortwave frequencies: 15.640 MHz, 17.750 MHz, and 21.720 MHz. I'm your host, Leo Magpayo, and this is Dateline Malacanang. Philippine President Ferdinand R. Marcos Jr. on Monday visited fire survivors staying at the Delpan Sports Complex and Delpan Evacuation Center in Barangay 272, San Nicolas, assuring families that government assistance will continue following the massive blaze that displaced thousands over the weekend. Speaking directly to residents, the president said he wanted to personally ensure that all affected families were receiving the support they need. The fire, which erupted on May 24th, affected 2,134 families, many of whom lost their homes and belongings as flames rapidly swept through the community. Despite the devastation, residents expressed gratitude for the president's visit and welcomed his assurance of sustained government support. The Department of Social Welfare and Development, or DSWD, immediately mobilized relief operations, distributing food packs, hygiene kits, sleeping kits, cooking kits, and 10,000 pesos in cash aid per family to help survivors begin rebuilding their lives. The National Housing Authority, or NHA, committed an additional 30,000 pesos per family for the construction of new homes, while the Department of Human Settlements and Urban Development, or DSUD, pledged to provide construction materials. An extra 5,000 pesos in assistance will also be released through the Office of the President. Authorities continue to assess the full extent of the damage as recovery efforts move forward.
1: Dumaan lang po ako sandali dito sa inyo upang tiyakin na lahat ng pangangailangan ninyo, lahat ng tulong na ibibigay ng pamahalaan ay natatanggap ninyo, dahil po alam naman natin kapag ganyan ang nangyari, nagkasunog at nawalan kayo ng tirahan, dapat talaga ang pamahalaan ang magsasaklolo sa inyo. 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
0: That was Philippine President Ferdinand R. Marcos Jr.
2: Dateline Malacañang.
0: Philippine President Ferdinand R. Marcos Jr. on Monday inspected the ongoing rehabilitation of the Sunog Apog Pumping Station in Manila, a key flood control facility that had remained idle for 6 years despite being inaugurated in 2020. The pumping station is part of the Blumentritt Interceptor System, which serves flood-prone communities in Manila and parts of Quezon City. The president said he wanted to personally confirm that the long-delayed repairs were finally completed. President Marcos noted that the facility never became operational due to design flaws and repeated clogging caused by heavy garbage accumulation. The rehabilitation, which began in November, included the replacement of burned-out electrical components, pipe cleaning, and extensive desiltation inside the station and along the river channel. The chief executive said the improvements were immediately evident during a test run, where just one pump operating at half capacity lowered water levels by about a foot.
1: Kaya tayo nandito para makita kung talagang naayos na dahil mula nung in-inaugurate ito, binuksan ito, noong 2020, ay ni minsan hindi gumana ito. 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
2: Out of the 50% capacity pa.
1: At yung isang bomba lang, at pinatakbo namin at 50% capacity, kitang-kita ang laki ng binabana ng tubig. 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
0: With the upgrades, 3 of the station's 4 pumps are now fully functional ahead of the rainy season. The remaining bay continues to support gravity flow operations. Officials were also briefed on the upgraded intake systems, pumping mechanisms, discharge lines, and control systems that now allow the facility to operate reliably. Joining the president during the inspection were Public Works Secretary Vivencio Dizon, Metropolitan Manila Development Authority or MMDA Chairman Don Artes, and Manila Mayor Francisco Isko Dumagoso, who had earlier raised concerns about the station's prolonged activity.
3: Dateline, Malacañang.
0: Defense and security cooperation, maritime issues, energy resilience, and economic priorities are expected to dominate the agenda when Philippine President Ferdinand R. Marcos Jr. meets with Japanese Prime Minister Sanae Takaichi in Tokyo this week, according to the Department of Foreign Affairs or DFA. DFA spokesperson Annalyn Ratonel said, President Marcos and First Lady Luis Araneta Marcos will depart for Japan on Tuesday for the President's first state visit from the 26th to the 29th of May upon the invitation of the Japanese government. Ratonel emphasized the importance of the trip, noting that it provides an opportunity for the two leaders to advance cooperation in security, maritime and defense, economic development, energy transition, and decarbonization, as well as emerging and future-oriented sectors. She added that the leaders are also expected to exchange views on regional and global developments affecting both countries, including Association of Southeast Asian Nations or ASEAN concerns, challenges in the Indo-Pacific, and the situation in the Middle East. President Marcos will hold a summit meeting with Prime Minister Takaichi, where both sides are anticipated to announce new agreements on defense, trade and investment, and human resource development. The President is also scheduled to meet with Japanese business groups and members of the Filipino community. During the state visit, President Marcos and the First Lady will be received by Their Majesties the Emperor and Empress at the Imperial Palace for a welcome ceremony, a state call, and a state banquet. Both couples will also confer and exchange decorations. This year marks the 70th anniversary of the normalization of diplomatic relations between the Philippines and Japan.
4: Bibisita si Pangulong Ferdinand R. Marcos Jr. at First Lady Luis Araneta Marcos sa Japan from 26 to 29 May 2026 sa imbitasyon ng Government of Japan. 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The President and the First Lady will be received by Their Majesties the Emperor and Empress at the Imperial Palace for a welcome ceremony and a state call. Their Majesties will also host a state banquet in honor of the President and the First Lady. During their audience, the first couple and the imperial couple will mutually confer and exchange decorations. The President will also hold a summit meeting with Prime Minister Takaichi, where the two leaders are expected to discuss Philippines-Japan cooperation. Inaasahang mag-aanunsyo ang dalawang bansa ng mga bagong kasunduan sa defense, trade and investment, at human resources. Nakaschedule din ng Pangulo to meet with Japanese business groups and members of the Filipino community in Japan. Ito ang kauna-unahang state visit ni President Marcos Jr. sa Japan. The Philippines and Japan are commemorating the 70th anniversary of the normalization of their diplomatic relations this year.
0: That was Department of Foreign Affairs spokesperson Annalyn Ratonel.
3: Dateline, Malacañang.
0: Philippine President Ferdinand R. Marcos Jr. has named former Senator Francis Tolentino as Acting Secretary of the Department of Labor and Employment, or DOLE, replacing Secretary Bienvenido Laguesma. The announcement was made by Presidential Communications Office Undersecretary and Palace Press Officer Claire Castro during a briefing at Malacañang. Castro said the president is confident Tolentino can lead the Labor Department, citing his capability and extensive experience in both local and national government. Tolentino took his oath before the president Monday afternoon at Malacañang Palace. According to Castro, the appointment of an acting labor chief was necessary due to Secretary Leguesma's health condition. She added that any possible reassignment for Leguesma would depend on both the president's decision and the secretary's recovery. No further details were provided regarding Leguesma's condition or future role.
4: Itinalaga ni Pangulong Ferdinand R. Marcos Jr. bilang acting secretary ng Department of Labor and Employment o DOLE, si dating Senator Francis Tolentino. 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
0: That was Palace Press Officer Claire Castro.
3: Dateline Malacañang.
0: Moving on, Malacañang on Monday rejected allegations by Davao City Mayor Sebastian Baste Duterte that an undeclared martial law exists under the Marcos Jr. administration, insisting that civil liberties and press freedom remain fully intact. At a palace briefing, Presidential Communications Office Undersecretary and Press Officer Claire Castro defended the administration's human rights record, pointing to the media's continued ability to report freely. Castro was responding to Duterte's weekend remarks, accusing the national government of clamping down on dissent and political opposition. She countered by recalling criticisms raised during the previous administration.
4: Kayo po ang makakaramdam. 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
0: Castro also dismissed as false the claim of Davao City 1st District Representative Paulo Pulong Duterte that the city received zero budget from the national government over the past 4 years. Citing official Department of Budget and Management, or DBM, records, she said Davao City received 7.856 billion pesos in national government support from 2023 to 2026, including tax allotments, special shares, fire code fees, and regular operating requirements. She added that 7.44 billion of the total flowed through national government agencies for key infrastructure and social service projects. Another 146.21 million pesos came from the local government support fund programs, including financial assistance to local government units or LGUs, the Barangay Development Program, and the Green Green Green Initiative.
4: Kasinungalingan po ang sinasabing zero budget ang Davao City for the past 4 years. Ito po ang statement ng DBM. Representative Paulo Duterte's claim that it has no, Davao City has no zero, Davao City has zero budget for the past 4 years is not supported by the national government's released data. According to records for fiscal year 2023 to 2026, as of May 17, Davao City received at least 7.8 5.6 billion pesos in national government support for programs and projects. This includes national tax allotment. It will also include special shares, fire code fees, and regular operating requirements. 7.440 billion pesos came from identified NGA programs and projects, including farm-to-market roads, health facilities, justice and civil defense facilities, PRC infrastructure, DPWH infrastructure programs, basic education facilities, the DSWD 11 Learning Institute, and the Davao Public Transport Modernization Project. An additional 146.21 million pesos came from LGSF project type support, including financial assistance to LGUs, the Barangay Development Program, and the Green Program. So, hindi po totoo na walang budget or zero budget ang Davao City. Ang Davao City po ay isa sa mga syudad at isa sa mga area na talaga pong inaalagaan ng ating ng administrasyon at ng Pangulong Marcos Jr.
0: Castro also responded to the mayor's claim that scrutiny over Davao City's flood control spending is politically motivated. She stressed that the Marcos Jr. administration continues to prioritize development in Davao City, contrary to accusations of political targeting.
4: Totoo, sabi po niya, di ba, umamin lang po siya na nagkaroon ng 51 billion pesos na inilaan para sa Davao City, para sa flood control projects. Pero ba't nga ba bumabaha pa rin sa Davao City?
0: That was Palace Press Officer Claire Castro.
3: Dateline, Malacañang.
0: Also on Monday, Malacañang pushed back against Mayor Sebastian Baste Duterte, questioning why large volumes of illegal drugs continue to surface in Davao City, even as the mayor accuses the Marcos Jr. administration of allowing narcotics and criminality to resurge. At a palace briefing, Presidential Communications Office Undersecretary and Press Officer Claire Castro cited a major drug bust earlier this month to challenge the Duterte camp's long-standing claims about the effectiveness of their anti-drug campaign. She argued that the continued presence of large-scale drug operations in the mayor's own jurisdiction raises questions about the legacy of the previous administration's enforcement strategy. Malacañang's remark followed Mayor Duterte's speech at a weekend Rage Coalition rally where he accused President Ferdinand R. Marcos Jr. of failing to deliver governance achievements and allegedly allowing corruption and illegal drugs to return unchecked.
4: Kaya nga po masugid ang ating gobyerno na pagsapagsawata ng mga illegal na droga. 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
0: That was Palace Press Officer Claire Castro.
3: Dateline, Malacañang.
0: The Marcos Jr. administration is rolling out a major climate resilience and infrastructure package for the Davao region as agricultural communities continue to suffer heavy losses from extreme moisture stress. At a palace briefing Monday, Presidential Communications Office Undersecretary and Press Officer Claire Castro said, the government is mobilizing both immediate mitigation measures and long-term funding under the proposed 2026 General Appropriations Act to stabilize food production in Region 11. The Department of Agriculture, or DA, earlier reported 117 million pesos in agricultural losses from January to March, with an additional 783 million pesos in damage from April still under validation. Castro said the administration is prioritizing climate-resilient rural infrastructure through the Build Better More program. She added that six localized projects amounting to 310 million pesos have completed detailed engineering designs and program of works requirements and are awaiting the release of special allotment release orders, or SARO, from the Department of Budget and Management, or DBM. To cushion the impact of the prolonged dry spell, Castro said, the DA has activated a five-point mitigation strategy focused on resource management, crop adaptation, and climate-responsive coordination. Castro reaffirmed that the national government is prioritizing the rehabilitation of the region's hardest-hit agricultural zones, emphasizing that support for Davao's farming and fisheries sector remain a top concern.
5: Binigyan po natin ng tuon ang issue na to sa Davao region. So, minabuti din po natin na makausap mismo ang namumuno sa DA. Ang sabi po dito, under the proposed GAAP 2026, the national government is funding climate-resilient rural infrastructure through the Build Better More program. In Region 11, 48 farm-to-market road projects have been allocated a total of 1.495 billion pesos. Of this, six projects worth 310 million pesos have already completed their detailed engineering design and program works requirements and are awaiting SARO release from DBM. So the remaining projects are still completing documentary requirements before funding can be processed. Mahalaga po kasi ang mga dokumento para hindi po mapunta ang pondo kung saan-saan lamang. And to mitigate the impacts regarding the agricultural moisture stress on rural communities, ito po ang kanilang mga measures na gagawin. First, coordinating climate response programs with regional offices, attached agencies, and the NDRRMC. Two, disseminating information campaigns on El Nino preparedness. Three, repositioning seeds, fertilizers, and farm inputs. Four, promoting crop shifting and drought-tolerant crop varieties. And five, providing planting materials, soil ameliorants, pesticides, and biologics. Okay, so ilan lamang po ito sa mga gagawin po ng DA para tulong sa ating mga magsasaka and at the same time sa mga fisher folk.
0: That was Palace Press Officer Claire Castro.
3: Dateline, Malacañang.
0: Malacañang reaffirmed its commitment to the rule of law and due process as the country prepares for major legal proceedings involving top political figures, including the Senate impeachment trial of Vice President Sara Duterte and potential new international arrest warrants. At a palace briefing, Presidential Communications Office Undersecretary and Press Officer Claire Castro stressed that the executive branch will not interfere in the Senate's impeachment trial, which begins July 6. Asked whether the administration would support broader investigations if new evidence emerges, Castro said President Marcos will not tolerate corruption and expressed hope that anti-corruption efforts continue beyond the current administration.
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0: Castro also addressed reports from the National Bureau of Investigation, or NBI, indicating that the International Criminal Court, or ICC, may soon issue additional warrants related to the previous administration's drug war. She declined to give a categorical answer when asked how the executive would respond if a sitting lawmaker, such as Senator Christopher Bongo, becomes the subject of an ICC warrant, or whether law enforcement would defer to Senate protective custody as it did in the case of Senator Ronald Bato de la Rosa. Pressed on how future arrest operations inside legislative premises would be handled, Castro said authorities will follow Department of Justice guidance and ensure no rules are violated.
5: 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Well, anyway, kung ano po ang mandato ng DOJ, at nang naaayon sa batas, yun lamang po at walang iba-violate na rules ang ating gobyerno.
0: That was Palace Press Officer Claire Castro.
3: Dateline, Malacañang.
0: Meanwhile, the Philippine National Police, or PNP, says it remains on heightened alert and in full coordination with law enforcement partners amid reports that the International Criminal Court, or ICC, may soon issue additional arrest warrants linked to the previous administration's drug war. PNP Chief General Jose Melencio Nartates Jr. said the police force continues to anchor all actions on due process and established legal protocols. The assurance comes as the PNP works closely with the National Bureau of Investigation, or NBI, and other agencies in anticipation of possible legal developments that may require joint operations. The Department of Justice, or DOJ, earlier directed both the PNP and NBI to enforce the ICC arrest warrant against Senator Ronald Bato de la Rosa after the Supreme Court denied his request for a temporary restraining order. The ICC has charged de la Rosa with crimes against humanity in connection with a deadly anti-drug campaign that left thousands of suspects, including minors, dead. Malacañang, through Press Officer Undersecretary Claire Castro, has said the palace wants any forthcoming ICC warrants enforced as soon as possible. Nartates emphasized that the PNP will act only on orders issued by proper authorities and will ensure that all procedures strictly follow existing rules and protocols.
3: Dateline, Malacañang.
0: And finally, the Government Service Insurance System, or GSIS, is welcoming former Budget Acting Secretary Rolando Toledo to its Board of Trustees, citing his decades-long experience in fiscal management, governance, and public sector reform. GSIS President and General Manager Wick Veloso said, Toledo's entry comes at a pivotal time as the pension fund accelerates digitalization, strengthens internal controls, and expands services for government workers, retirees, and pensioners. Toledo served nearly 40 years in government across multiple administrations, taking on key roles in fiscal policy, planning and budgeting, organizational management, and efficiency programs. He is a certified public accountant with graduate studies in development economics from the UP School of Economics and a master's degree in national security administration from the National Defense College of the Philippines. GSIS said Toledo's expertise in governance and fiscal management will help reinforce the institution's mandate to protect the welfare of its members and pensioners. The pension fund also expressed gratitude to outgoing trustee Beatriz Torno for her years of service and contributions to education and public administration. Torno, a career educator, previously served in key posts at the Department of Education, including as regional director for Central Luzon before retiring in 2019. GSIS said she brought valuable insight to board deliberations, particularly on issues affecting pensioners, government employees, and institutional inclusivity.
3: Dateline, Malacañang.
0: Before we conclude our program, Radyo Pilipinas World Service of the Presidential Broadcast Service can be heard over the following shortwave frequencies: 15.640 MHz, 17.750 MHz, and 21.720 MHz. Radyo Pilipinas World Service is also live on audio streaming. 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Kindly subscribe, like, and share our post as well. And that concludes this edition of Dateline Malacañang. For Radyo Pilipinas World Service, this is Leo Magpayo. Good day and stay safe.
3: From the Presidential Palace, Manila, Dateline Malacañang.

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1: Good day. I am Win Peñano with today's DFA Online. The Philippine Embassy in Canada continues to strengthen bilateral defense and security ties with Canadian partners. Philippine Ambassador to Canada Jose Victor Chan Gonzaga met with Christopher Coates of the MacDonald Laurier Institute on May 22 to discuss foreign policy and national security concerns. Talks focused on growing Philippines-Canada defense cooperation, the Indo-Pacific strategy, and upcoming bilateral activities. Officials said think tanks, civil society groups, and policy experts play a vital role in advancing mutually beneficial relations between the Philippines and Canada.
0: DFA Online. Here on Radyo Pilipinas World Service.
1: In our news, the Philippines and Tunisia are exploring stronger academic and scientific cooperation. Philippine Sharjedi Affairs Rodrigo Atienza met with officials of the University of Carthage to discuss possible partnerships with Philippine institutions. Discussions focus on cooperation in marine sciences, engineering, agriculture, environmental studies, and arid zone research. Both sides agreed to exchange institutional profiles and work toward a memorandum of understanding. The meeting comes as the Philippines and Tunisia mark the 50th anniversary of diplomatic relations.
0: DFA Online. Here on Radyo Pilipinas World Service.
1: Meanwhile, in the Middle East, Filipino culture and craftsmanship are taking center stage in the United Arab Emirates. The Philippine Embassy in Abu Dhabi joined the opening of Casa Filipina by DMJ Ecospace at the Garden Concept Store in Dubai. The initiative showcases authentic and sustainable Filipino home decor and lifestyle products for the UAE and Gulf region. Founder Marilu Lorenzo Hoson said Casa Filipina aims to celebrate Filipino artistry and identity abroad through world-class local brands. The embassy said the project supports the observance of National Heritage Month by promoting Filipino culture, creativity, and tradition on the global stage.
0: DFA Online. Here on Radyo Pilipinas World Service.
1: In Thailand, a Filipino farmer from Bukidnon has been recognized at the Future Farmer Award 2026 in Thailand. Lea Salvalion, president of the Bukidnon Field Gap Farmers Association, won the Farmer Leader category for her community-based and climate-resilient farming initiatives. The award was presented during the Agritechnica Asia and Hortex 2026 at the Bangkok International Trade and Exhibition Center in Bangkok. Salvalion was recognized for developing low-cost and zero-waste farming innovations and for helping connect local farmers with institutional buyers to improve incomes and productivity. She also met with Philippine Ambassador to Thailand, Millicent Cruz Paredes, following the awarding ceremony.
0: DFA Online. Here on Radyo Pilipinas World Service.
1: And in Japan, the Philippine Embassy in Tokyo has reaffirmed its support for Filipino students studying in Japan. Philippine Ambassador to Japan, Maylene Garcia Albano, led the induction of the new officers of the Association of Filipino Students in Japan for academic year 2026 to 2027. The ambassador cited the group's contribution in strengthening people-to-people ties between the Philippines and Japan, especially during the 70th anniversary of diplomatic relations between the two countries. The embassy and the student organization are also developing a database of Filipino scholars in Japan to help connect returning students with opportunities in the Philippines.
0: DFA Online. Here on Radyo Pilipinas World Service.
1: And that wraps up today's DFA Online. For Radyo Pilipinas World Service, I am Win Peñano. Good day.
0: DFA Online. Online. 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

Good day to all the friends and listeners of Radio Pilipinas. Today we are going for a fun on-air ride to Albay, and this is Bea Gaza, your host and your tourist guide for the day. To get the vibe of Albay, Philippines, I'll play a song entitled Sarung Banggi, a native folk song of the province.

I hope you love the song. And this time, let us quench our listeners' thirst on the location of Albay. Albay is a province of the Philippines located in the Bicol region in Luzon. Its capital is Legazpi City, and the province borders the Camarines Sur to the north and Sorsogon to the south. To the northeast is Lagonoy Gulf, leading to the Philippine Sea, and to the southwest is Burias Pass. Mayon Volcano is the symbol most associated with the province. This nearly perfectly shaped active volcano forms a scenic backdrop to the capital city of Legazpi, 15 kilometers to the south. Albay and its surrounding areas were known as Ibalon when Juan de Salcedo and 120 soldiers explored it in 1573. Sawangan, a small settlement by a mangrove swamp, became a town called Albaybay in 1616. The word Albaybay means by the bay. The town was first renamed Albay, then Legazpi, as Albay went on to refer to the province. In 1846, the islands of Masbate, Tikau, and Burias were separated from Albay to form the Komandansya of Masbate. Albay was then divided into four districts: Iraya, Cordillera or Tobacco, Sorsogon, and Catanduanes. In 1894, Sorsogon became a separate province and Catanduanes in 1945. The province of Albay itself was created on March 10, 1917. In 1649, the natives rebelled against the recruitment to Cavite to build galleons. In 1814, Mayon Volcano erupted, killing 1,200 people and burying the town of Kagsawa. The Bicol-Albay language has five dialects: Buhiknon, Daraga, Libon, Owas, and Ligaw. It is classified under the Inland Buhi Daraga of the Bicol subgroup in the Central Philippine languages. The speakers of Albay Bicolano are found in West Albay, Buhi, and some parts of Camarines Sur. Now we go to the famous people of Albay. The first one is Elizabeth Oropesa, or La Oro to most people in Philippine showbiz, was born on July 17, 1954 in Ginobatan, Albay, Philippines. She is an actress by profession, but because of some turn of events, she is now into healing and alternative medicine, where she is popularly known to most patients who come to her clinic as Dr. Elizabeth Freeman. Freeman is her father's surname. The second one is Gary Valenciano. Gary Valenciano was born in Santa Mesa District of City of Manila on 6th August 1964. He is the sixth of seven children of Vicente Calacas Valenciano, a Bicolano from Camalig, Albay, and Grimilda Santiago E. Olmo, a Puerto Rican from Arecibo. His parents met in New York, married, and settled in Manila. His father is from Bicol, while his mother is a Puerto Rican of Italian descent, who sang opera in Manila during the 1960s. Valenciano attended primary and secondary school in La Salle, Green Hills. He is also known as Gary V and Mr. Pure Energy. He is a Filipino musician, has released 26 albums, and won the Awit Awards for Best Male Performer 11 times. In 1998, he became UNICEF Philippines' first national ambassador. The third one is Miriam Kimbao. She is a Filipino inspirational speaker, author, entrepreneur, actress, television host, real estate broker, endorser, model, and former beauty queen. She was Miss Universe first runner-up 1999.
She was born on May 20, 1975 in Quezon City to Medgardo Quiambao of Pampanga and Magdalena Ni Redito of Albay. She is the first of two children. The fourth one is Precious Lara Kigaman. She is a Filipino actress, multi-product endorser, and former beauty queen who won the Miss International 2005 beauty pageant held in Tokyo, Japan. Kigaman is the eldest of four children of Nelson Kigaman of Ligao City in the province of Albay, and Princesita San Agustin, a registered nurse. Meanwhile, since we have introduced you to Gary V, whose father was Bicolano from Albay, and that makes Gary V by default from Albay too, we will listen to his song entitled Warrior is a Child.

And that song is entitled Warrior is a Child, rendered to us by the legendary Gary Valenciano. Now, we would like to introduce you to the most fantastic things to do and to go in Albay. I'm sure you are going to love this, so brace yourselves and take lots of energy with you, because you are going to need it with this long list of tourist destinations. The first to-do in the list is Cagraray Island Hopping in Barangay Misibis, Albay. One of the most famous private resorts in Albay is Misibis Bay, located at the northern part of Albay. If you're on a budget and can't visit Misibis Bay, try Cagraray Island Hopping and tour around the lesser known but equally beautiful islands of Lagone Gully. One of these islands is Banait Monkey Sanctuary, home of coconut-eating monkeys. The island hopping tour takes about 45 minutes to an hour depending on the weather. The blue-green waters of Lagone Gulf, however, will take your mind off the long journey. The second one is Cagraray Eco Park in Barangay Misibis, Albay. Going around the Cagraray Eco Energy Park requires a bit of cardio work. You have to trek your way up from the pier to the park itself. You will be rewarded, though, with an impressive sight of the Cagraray Amphitheater, the only amphitheater in Asia and picturesque Misibis Bay, and the Cagraray Eco Energy Park Chapel, a breathtaking piece of architecture. The third one is cave exploration in Barangay Misibis, Cagraray Island, Bacacay, Albay. Just an hour away from Legazpi is the municipality of Bacacay, and a two-hour boat ride will take you to the beautiful island of Cagraray, home of the famous Mataas Cave. Mataas Cave is one of only two caves in Albay open to guided tours and spelunking. Going to Mataas Cave would require you to trek the forests of Bacacay. From the pier, walking to the cave would take about 20 to 30 minutes. Exploring the whole cave, meanwhile, would take about a day because of its numerous chambers. The fourth one is Mayon Skyline View Deck in Easter Slope of Mount Mayon. A trip to Albay is not complete without seeing Mayon Volcano in her full glory. At Mayon Skyline Observation Deck, the majestic Mayon is in full view. Learn about its history too at the Mayon Planetarium and Science Park. Photo installations about the history of Mayon are displayed along the hallways. A 20-minute documentary about the tales inspired by Mount Mayon, as well as a timeline of its eruptions, is shown to visitors who want to learn more about the beauty and terror of Mayon. The fifth to-go list is Field Ceramics in Putsan, Tiwi, Albay. A project of the Department of Trade and Industry, the Philippine Ceramics Arts and Crafts Center was established to support the locals of Tiwi, Albay by providing them a sustainable livelihood through pottery making. Men and women of Tiwi work hand in hand in this industry. The men mold the clay while the women paint the designs. Products of the Philippine Ceramics include vases, ashtrays, pencil holders, and lampshades. They also make coffee mugs and teacups, but these items are made to order. The sixth is the city tour. Adventures should always include an appreciation of the history and culture of your destination. When visiting Albay, take a tour around Kagsawa Ruins Park, the remnants of the stone church built by the Franciscans in 1724. It was in 1814 when the lahar brought by the eruption of Mayon Volcano destroyed the church. On one side of the park stands the haunting ruins, which you can tour in less than 30 minutes. On the other hand, the park bursts with so much life. Pasalubong stores and food stalls line the area.
The seventh on the to-do list is ATV drive around Mount Mayon. The ATV drive around Mayon would take you cruising over the dirt trails at the foot of the volcano. Those who are interested in this activity can get the services of local adventure tour company Bicol Adventure ATV. Bicol Adventure ATV offers three ATV trails, the easiest being the Kagsawa Short Trail, a 45-minute ride that will take you on a tour of the surrounding ruins. The median of the three trails is the Green Lava Wall Trail. The ride takes about 2 to 3 hours going to and from the 1968 Green Lava Wall, a lava bed sprawling with vegetation created by the eruption. The most difficult is the Kagsawa Lava Wall Trail, which requires about 2 hours of speeding over bumps and navigating around sharp curves before reaching the Pawa Mayon Lava Wall Trail. The eighth is Coral Genesis in Barangay Pandayan, Santo Domingo, Albay. The Coral Genesis project is composed of coral bead structures resembling a holy rosary fabricated using concrete, wires, lead conductor, and glass jars. This structure is deployed 25 feet deep into the Albay Gulf. Aside from being a tourist attraction, the Coral Genesis project also serves as an environmental effort. The beads make the corals grow faster through tickling the corals with low-voltage electricity. At night, the coral beads automatically light up and attract calcium particles to build up and form the artificial reefs. To see this, you can either do snorkeling or scuba diving. The ninth is Embarcadero de Legazpi in Victoria Village, Legazpi City, Albay. Embarcadero de Legazpi is the premier urban mall in the whole of Bicol region. It is popular among thrill seekers because of the activities you can do in the mall. Some of the heart-pounding activities you can do here is the edge walk, where you will walk high up along a metal railing with the city of Legazpi at your full view, and the amazing zip line, a 350-meter ride from the lighthouse to the Albay Gulf, and a 59-feet wall climbing adventure. The 10th is skimboarding in Barangay Pandayan, Santo Domingo, Albay. Want to skimboard on the beautiful black sand beaches of Albay? Practice your balance and make sure your legs and lungs are up to it, as skimboarding entails running as fast as you can and throwing your skimboard on inch-deep water. Then hop on your board and slide on the beach as if you're surfing and skating. Aside from Barangay Pandayan in Santo Domingo, Barangay San Isidro is also one of the go-to places for skimboarding in Albay. Waves of the beaches of Barangay San Isidro go as high as 3 to 10 feet. The good thing about skimboarding in Albay is that locals can give you lessons for free. It's better to bring your own board through though, or buy one, as rented boards may suffer from constant use and may break under your watch. Meantime, let us listen to a more lively song rendered to us, Still, by Gary Valenciano.

0: You just heard the legendary Mr. Pure Energy with his rendition of the music Hataw Na. Moving on, aside from history, famous people, and tourist destinations, we want to make sure that you also appreciate local delicacies. So please try this list of Albay food delicacies. The first one is Sinarapan of Polanggi. Sinarapan is considered as the world's smallest commercially harvested edible fish. Thriving in the waters of Danau Lake in Polanggi, this is best cooked as ukoy or fritters. The second one is Pinangat of Kamalig. There's something in that combination of fresh taro leaves, creamy coconut milk, a few grams of pork or crab meat or shrimp, and the assortment of flavorful spices that makes you crave for more of pinangat. The third one is Albay Ice Cream Collection of First Colonial Grill in Daraga. The flag bearer in this selection is the fiery Sili ice cream, with spiciness levels ranging from 1 to 10, but there are other flavors that are equally mouth-watering. From tinutungan to pili to gabi to malunggay, there are now about 13 flavors, enough to satisfy your discriminating palate. They're available in small cups and in half-gallon containers if you wish to take them home with you. The fourth one is Ginobatan Longganisa. Do not be fooled by its small size. This longganisa or pork sausage definitely packs a wallop when it comes to taste. It comes in regular and spicy flavors and is definitely irresistible. And for those of you who wanted to experience Albay festivals, here are a few among the many dates marked for Albay festival celebration. We have May 1 to 31 for the Magayon Festival. This is a festival that relives the origin of Mayon Volcano. It features sports and cultural events and trade fairs. Next on the date is every second week of October for the Ibalong Festival in Legazpi. This is a week-long festivity recounting the brave exploits of the heroes of Ibalong or prehistoric Bicol. The festival is highlighted by a street parade recreating the classic battles between heroes and beasts of Ibalong. Mark your calendar too on the last week of March for the Tabak Festival in Tabaco City. This is also a week-long activity held in time with the city's foundation anniversary. Street presentation depicting the city's legend, trade fairs of the growing cutlery industry, woodcraft and pili, colorful parades, and the Mutiang Tabak search highlights the event. Remember every third week of August for Koron Festival in Tiwi. This festival is participated by the town's different public and private schools and sectors. The religious package of devotion and prayer in honor of Albay's patroness, Nuestra Señora de Salvación, or Our Lady of Salvation, is the peak event of the festival, colorfully drawing thousands of devotees and religious groups through a long maritime procession of different local sea vessels on the sea spray of the serene Pacific Ocean, going to the quiet barangay of Horuan, the home of the miraculous image. And finally, we have Katalingkasan Festival in Libon, held every second week of July. The festivity retraces the valiant story of the virgins of the town who worked hard in making Libon as one of the earliest settlements in Albay. Featured activities are trade fairs, shows, and street dancing. We hope we shared you just enough fun to entice you in experiencing a real feel of It's More Fun in the Philippines. I'm Bea Gaza again, your host.
1: Tune in again next time for a more exciting and fun-filled adventure as we travel to the beautiful Philippines.

0: Magandang araw mga kababayan. This is Dante Clink Ang II, Chairperson of the Commission on Filipinos Overseas. The CFO is the government agency that helps Filipino immigrants prepare for a successful life overseas. Unlike other migrant-focused agencies, the CFO plays a unique role in strengthening the economic, cultural, and political ties between Filipinos overseas and the Philippines. Even before our kababayan leave for foreign lands, CFO equips immigrants with information and helps them easily integrate into their destination countries and prepares them to become successful ambassadors of Filipino culture and excellence. For us at the Commission on Filipinos Overseas, the global Filipino diaspora is an untapped resource beyond remittances, waiting to be unlocked for intellectual, cultural, and national growth. As we strengthen a fabric that connects the global Filipino community through various programs and initiatives, we transform the challenges of brain drain into opportunities of brain gain. The CFO seeks to nurture the strong sense of Filipino community across the globe, while also encouraging them to contribute to the nation's development. We thank Radyo Pilipinas for giving us this platform to the challenges and triumphs of migration and development. We hope that the global Pinoy will be made aware of the programs and services that empower them toward meaningful migration and pave the way to immigrant success. Tandaan kabayan, para sa inyo ito, mabuhay ang bagong Pilipinas.
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3: Ngayon po ay Martes na naman mga kababayan, ika-26 ng Mayo sa taong 2026. 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
1: Nandito na ang mga mahalagang balita at anunsyo mula sa Commission on Filipinos Overseas. Balitang CFO. 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
2: CFO holds anti-human trafficking campaign at the University of Baguio.
3: CFO and UNILAB partner in strengthening STEM initiatives among PAFIO awardees.
2: CFO to accept nominations for the 2026 Presidential Awards for Filipino individuals and associations overseas until Friday.
1: Nandito na ang mga mahalagang balita at anunsyo mula sa Commission on Filipinos Overseas. Balitang CFO. 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Dito lamang sa Radyo Pilipinas World Service.
2: The Commission on Filipinos Overseas recently conducted a pre-deployment seminar for 700 students of the University of Baguio who are participating in international internship programs abroad. The forum highlighted objectives, obligations, and requirements for student participants under the J-1 visa program. The forum also included a briefing on the government's efforts to curb human trafficking.
1: Nandito na ang mga mahalagang balita at anunsyo mula sa Commission on Filipinos Overseas. Balitang CFO. Balitang CFO. Dito lamang sa Radyo Pilipinas World Service.
3: On the other hand, the Commission on Filipinos Overseas formally partnered with Unilab Education Incorporated in harnessing the expertise of non-resident Filipinos or NRFs in the field of healthcare, research, and sciences. Undersecretary Maria Arlene S. Borja during the signing emphasized CFO's partnership with Unilab, creating expansion of possibilities through the expertise of overseas Filipino professionals. The partnership between the organizations will initiate further diaspora engagement among the fields of mentorship and skills transfer, aligning the objectives of the commission and connecting NRFs back to the country.
1: Nandito na ang mga mahalagang balita at anunsyo mula sa Commission on Filipinos Overseas. Balitang CFO. Balitang CFO. Dito lamang sa Radyo Pilipinas World Service.
2: The Commission on Filipinos Overseas is reminding the public that nominations for the 2026 Presidential Awards for Filipino individuals and organizations overseas will close on Friday. Please watch this short video for more details.

0: From every corner of the world, the Filipino spirit shines through compassion, excellence, and service. Wherever they may be, our kababayans continue to bring honor to the nation. The Presidential Awards for Filipino Individuals and Organizations Overseas, or PAFIL, celebrates the extraordinary contributions of Filipinos abroad and international partners whose contributions transcend borders and uplift the Filipino spirit. Established in 1991 through Executive Order 498 under the presidency of President Corazon C. Aquino, the PAFIL was born from a deep gratitude for the global Filipino community's unwavering support for the nation's growth and resilience. From this vision grew a platform that honors excellence, service, and global solidarity in many different forms. The PAFIL honors contributions across four distinct categories, each celebrating different facets of excellence and service. The Banaag Award recognizes collective action that uplifts Filipino communities abroad, emphasizing the power of collaboration and support. The Pamanan ng Pilipino Award acknowledges individual excellence and distinction in various fields, highlighting the remarkable achievements of Filipinos worldwide. The Lingkod sa Kapwa Pilipino or Lingkapil Award honors those who give back through humanitarian efforts and nation building, showcasing the spirit of giving and dedication to the Philippines' progress. Lastly, the Kaanib ng Bayan Award recognizes foreign partners who have gone above and beyond in championing the Filipino cause, underscoring the importance of global collaboration. Since 1991, 555 individuals and organizations from 55 countries and territories were conferred with PAFIL by seven presidents. Their achievements remind us that the Filipino spirit transcends borders, making an indelible mark on the world stage. This 2026, the search continues. The Commission on Filipinos Overseas invites nominations for the next presidential awardees, individuals and organizations whose achievements and service continue to inspire the world. Nominations open on December 11, 2025 and close on May 29, 2026. Beyond the milestones and figures of the PAFIL are the real hearts behind the mission, the men and women whose service embody the true spirit of the presidential awards. Visit the PAFIL website to know more about the awards and download the nomination form from the QR code and official links provided.
1: Alamin ang mga serbisyong inihahati ng Commission on Filipinos Overseas. Serbisyong CFO. Dito lamang sa Radyo Pilipinas World Service.
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2: National government is funding climate resilient rural infrastructure through the Build Better More program. In Region 11, 48 farm to market road projects have been allocated a total of 1.495 billion pesos. Of this, 6 projects worth 310 million pesos have already completed their detailed engineering design and program works requirements and are awaiting SARO release from DBM.
0: Si Palas Press Officer Yusek Claire Castro.
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2: Additional 146.21 million pesos came from LGSF project type support, including financial assistance to LGUs, the Barangay Development Program, and the Green Program. 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
4: Mula sa Presidential Communications Office at Radyo Pilipinas, ito ang Presidential Live Event. 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
5: His Excellency Ferdinand R. Marcos Jr. and First Lady Luis Araneta Marcos.
6: Thank you. Thank you, Executive Secretary Ralph Recto. The interest of the Filipino people while promoting regional peace, stability, and prosperity. This visit seeks to further strengthen the bonds of friendship with a close neighbor, like-minded and future-oriented just like us in many ways, and a most reliable partner in times of both prosperity and times of uncertainty, such as today's ongoing oil crisis. During this trip, I hope to harness the positive trajectory of our relations with Japan in all of our enriching engagements. This administration is keen on working closely with Japan and bringing our strengthened strategic partnership to greater heights. I will be actively cultivating collaboration in priority areas that we have identified together, such as agriculture, energy and decarbonization, maritime cooperation, trade and investment, infrastructure, defense and security, space technology, and also the development of Mindanao. I will be advancing Philippine priorities, and we will discuss where future synergies and complementary interests converge with those of Japan in the West Philippine Sea, the ongoing conflict in the Middle East, in ASEAN, our cooperation also with the United States, and the Philippines' candidature to the United Nations Security Council. The First Lady and I will have the honor of having an imperial audience with Their Majesties the Emperor and Empress of Japan. The First Lady and I will also have the honor to be conferred by His Majesty the Emperor with two of the most prestigious Japanese awards. The First Lady with a Grand Cordon of the Order of the Precious Crown, and I with a Grand Cordon of the Supreme Order of the Chrysanthemum. In turn, I shall confer upon His Majesty the Emperor the Order of Lakandula with the rank of Supremo, and Her Majesty the Empress the Order of Gabriela Silang, both of which are the highest civilian honors in the Philippines, in recognition of Their Majesty's contributions to strengthening Philippine-Japan ties. This exchange of honors symbolizes the strong friendship and enduring goodwill between our two nations and peoples as we reach another milestone in our relations. During my visit, I will also be meeting with Prime Minister Takaichi Sanae. This will be my fourth engagement with the new Prime Minister, following our face-to-face meeting in KL on 26 October 2025, our phone call on the 24th of March 2026, our ASEC plus online summit on 15 April of this year, where we discussed a very wide range of bilateral and regional issues. The Prime Minister and I will have a comprehensive discussion on various issues and explore ways to strengthen our bilateral coordination and cooperation, from our security and economic relations to our steadfast commitment to regional global peace and prosperity. The Prime Minister and I also expect to witness the signing and exchange of important agreements in trade and investment. We will also be announcing key bilateral initiatives in security and maritime cooperation. Our defense and security partnership with Japan has deepened in recent years through the forging of new agreements such as the Reciprocal Access Agreement signed in 2024 and the Acquisition and Cross-Servicing Agreement signed this year. Japan has likewise extended grants under its OSA, or Official Security Assistance Programs, in the years 2023, 2024, and 2025 that support the AFP modernization program. Japan has been a major bilateral trade and official development partner, consistent in its commitment to uphold the same values aligned with our economic and developmental priorities. Japan is also the first country which signed a bilateral free trade agreement with the Philippines through the Philippines-Japan Economic Partnership Agreement, or PIJEPA. Japan has extended assistance to our Build Better, More Infra programs, such as the first phase of the Metro Manila Subway Project, the construction of the North-to-South Commuter Railway Project that will connect Malolos and Tutuban, the rehabilitation of the Metro Rail Transit Line 3, and the construction of the Central Mindanao High Standard Highway Project that will connect Cagayan de Oro and Malaybalay. Japan has likewise extended support in the development of Mindanao through grants in projects such as the establishment of the Basilan and Sulu and Tawi-Tawi wireless backbone network. I believe we can further expand our security, economic, and development cooperation in order to enhance our national defense posture and to uplift the standard of living of Filipinos in different parts of the country. As with all my other bilateral visits, I shall hold meetings with Japan's business leaders to promote trade and investment opportunities here in the Philippines. I shall be joined by my economic team and key private sector representatives, our staunch partners in growing the Philippine economy. I also eagerly anticipate meeting with a vibrant Filipino community in Japan who have been contributing to building a better Philippine nation by showcasing the best of Filipino spirit through their hard work and exemplary character. Thank you very much. Maraming salamat po.
0: Narinig niyo po ang departure speech ni Pangulong Ferdinand R. Marcos Jr. bago po ang kanyang pagtulak patungo pong Japan para po sa inaasahan pong state visit po niya roon po sa nasabi pong bansa.
4: Mula sa Presidential Communications Office at Radyo Pilipinas, ito ang Presidential Live Event. Presidential Live Event.
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0: into sound healing so that you can have a more inward awareness. So yung makatutubo po natin, ang pinapractice nila ay sound healing mismo. Okay? It's a practice, it's a ritual for them to bring, let's say, healing vibrations of the sun, healing vibrations of the moon, healing vibrations of the plant. They play this music so they harmonize with the vibrations of the elements of the earth so that they can bring the space into a healing space para pagpasok mo dun, pagpasok mo, you get entrained. So the scientific term that you experience when you come into a sound healing practice is called entrainment. It's coined by Christian Huygens, which was the inventor of the pendulum clock. So nung 1666 po, naglalaro siya ng pendulum, ano? 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Both pendulum, he started different forces at different times. After a few seconds, nagsisink na po sila. Only vibrations can do that. So, in-experiment siya sa napakadaming pendulum. Pinag-start niya ng iba. You can watch this in YouTube, no? Makikita mo to mga practice on vibration. So, pag the entrainment, yung pinaka definition niya, if you are a living organism that's close to an organism that has a constant vibration, ay masisink ka doon kahit ano pa. So, ang ginagawa ng mga katutubo natin, binabibrate na nila sa space through sound. We are all vibrations in the basic level and sound is powerful. 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
1: Again, we
0: get lost in translation. No? So, ang ginagawa ng sound healing, binabalikan niya. 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You know, we get lost in the translation. So, yung sound healing ng katutubo natin, they play the gongs with the intention of bringing the space. Let's say, connecting to the sun, which is the energies of a new day. The vitamins that it brings, the energies that it brings to the soil, the photosynthesis, lahat yon kinoconnect nila through playing the gongs, no? So, yung ngayon, coming to where we are now, 20th century, wherein we synthesize the ancient practice to the modern na alam na natin. Actually, meditation is also an ancient practice. Ngayon lang, pinagsasanib na natin sila dahil talagang napakagulo na po ng utak, no? Napaka-genius na po natin, evolved na po tayo ng evolved. So, pinagsasama natin ang practice ng meditation, which is just being aware, having focus on the breath or the questions in life, and then you anchor onto the sound. Okay. Sound, again, it brings you less sensory stimuli. Kasi pag ikaw ay nakaupo at nagme-meditate, ang dami pa rin na nag-ruminate na kung ano-ano mang sounds and ano. Pero pag may sound ka, may anchor ka na pwede mong tool. Okay? Just to really give you the definition of what meditation and sound healing is. Kasi yung pinapractice ng katutubo natin, talaga pong sound healing yun. Opo. Yung pinapractice na natin ngayon, yung mga sound healers in the modern times, they put in meditation para meron kang guide. Okay?
1: Ma'am Tunet, ito, kasi sabi niyo yung mga katutubo, meron silang instrument. 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
0: 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So, magaling silang mag-discover. 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So, when they found out that these instruments kasi po ang practice ng katutubo natin, you have to get into some rituals. You have to be a shaman or a babaylan in order for you to play the sacred music, which is healing. In some cultures, all you need to do is have the intention and play the bowls, and it's it's accepted. Kaya po ito yung pinakamadali na ma-access. Lalo na ngayon, makikita mo halos lahat na Himalayan singing bowls po or some of the modern gongs that you see. No, the flat gongs that you see that are healing gongs as well, no? Meron ding mga modern bowls that are called crystal bowls, mm-hmm. no? Mas mga bagong instrumento po. 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It doesn't matter even, sometimes you want to be technical, yung mga frequency. 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
1: Okay.
0: It's not one size fits all. 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So, it's really finding, it's really bringing the intention into the space para doon ka magtono. 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
0: Eh, alam na natin yun eh. 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So, it doesn't matter what instrument it is. It's the intention that the player or the sound healer gives what's important. 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So, yun po.
2: Ms. Tonette, ano-ano po yung mga factor na nagdedetermine kung gaano ka-epektibo ang sound healing? Meron po bang yung mga factors tulad ng volume, length of session, frequency of session, consistency, at iba pa po?
0: Yes. So, the practice of sound healing, lahat po tayo vibrations in the basic level. At sinabi ko nga, 60 to 70,000 thoughts ang iniisip. So, yes 60. Po, the moment you wake up, nawawala ka na sa tono agad. 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So, the frequency is always. 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No? The practice of sound healing is slowing down. And just owning your moment, no? Pwede kang mag-sound healing habang nagtatrabaho. 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So, sound healing aligns you wherever you may be. 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Meditation can be, you know, planting your tending to your garden, no? Ganun po, magiging mindful ka, yung sound healing. So, yung pinaka sound healing na pinapractice ngayon, relaxation, yung sa ating mga Pinoy, no? It's through experience. 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Ang dami ng klase ng sound healing.
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0: Pwedeng pwede po. 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It's as effective as having a sound healing in-person sound healing, no? Kadalasan ang sound healing sa studio namin, it's about 75 minutes. The entire sound healing will be about 50 to 60 minutes.
1: Mm-mm,
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0: 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Meron, would you believe ngayon po meron na kaming 2-hour sound healing?
1: Mm.
0: At sobra siyang in demand po dahil ganun po ka, ano. But yung brain waves po natin, it will slow down scientifically when you focus for about 13 to 14 minutes. 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Okay, so, all music is sound, but not all sound is music. 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
0: So, if you want to change your life, magsimula ka sa pinapasok mong programming, the music that you listen to, the programs that you watch, yung dini-scroll mo, kung nakaka-stress na siya, tanggalin mo siya, tanggalin mo na siya mm-hmm. sa feed mo. 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
0: We're here scrolling. 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
0: Tapos the sound can also aid you sa mga journeys mo. Kung kailangan mo ng mag-move ng energies, you use minor sound healing to move your energies around, all the emotions to move. If you want to empower, use major chord sound healing, no? Marami na po yan. 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Naku, napakadami na po. 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So, really, ignorance is a choice that you're going to make. Lahat po ay available na sa atin at napakadali. Libre o may bayad, available po siya. 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Ikaw na lang po ang magbibigay ng value.
2: Ayun. 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
0: Again, maraming salamat. 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But again, we can talk for hours and hours of sound healing. It's such an empowering practice that made us sane. Actually, yung pandemic po talaga yung pinaka nagbigay sa amin ng umph to bring this out to people. 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So, ito po ang available sa atin, no? 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Ito po yung mga practices ng mindfulness which sound healing falls under. Again, it's not one size fits all, no? Ang dami na rin pong sound healing, marami na rin pong modalities. 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If you haven't experienced it, highly recommend you come into YouTube. Marami na rin po, 5-minute sound healing, 3 minutes, even our, we have over 100 videos of sound healing in our YouTube channel. Kung gusto nyo, may 3 minutes doon, may 2 minutes, 1 minute. 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It's an opportunity for us to remember who we are and come back to our true nature of divine energy.
1: Mm-hmm.
0: Yun po yung ginagawa ng practice ng mindfulness, ng yoga, ng sound healing, no? 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
1: 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Teacher Tonet as prayer, isang sound healer, Reiki teacher, meditation and yoga teacher. At affiliated po siya sa V432 Wellness at Aruga Collective. 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No? So, yes, kasi meron po tayong special segment for our upcoming celebration ng Valentine's Day. So, we took this opportunity po na maibahagi ang isang kwento ng long-distance relationship at kung paano po nila ito na-overcome. So, sige, ito po ay isang interview with Miss Maika Frenila at ang kanya pong boyfriend na isang
2: Dutch,
1: yon. Uh-huh. Sa the Netherlands ba siya, Steph?
2: Yes.
1: Na foreign national, no? So, since Radyo Pilipinas World Service tayo, ay ipinagmamalaki po namin na ibahagi sa inyo itong ating long-distance relationship story.
3: Our first question will be, when and how did you meet? So, Ms. Maika and Sir Ryan, kailan at paano po kayo nagkakilala?
4: It was way back 2021, like mm-hmm. around third quarter of that year, when I was like randomly, like I am using this dating app.
3: Okay. Then,
4: yeah. Then all of a sudden, like I saw his profile picture and I was like, should I swipe it left or right? Because that time he has only a few photos there, so I was like, but I decided like, no, I will swipe him right. Yeah, so I don't know if I don't know if he will going to actually message me back, because we have to wait. So after quite some, like, I don't know, I cannot remember exactly if it took a while or it's just like some day that he respond, and then that's where everything continue.
3: Okay. How about on your perspective, Sir Ryan? How was it like knowing Miss Micah on the dating app?
5: Yeah, she was friendly towards me, and also curious about my life. So, and I was also very curious about her life. Yeah, one photo really stood out from the rest. Yeah, I always say it was a white dress, but it's not a white dress. That can Micah explain way better. But yeah, it started from there, and it was actually yeah, for me it was then the night after that we were talking the first time, so it was actually within a day. Yeah, and then from there,
3: You started talking.
5: we shared our numbers, and from there we started talking.
3: Okay, that's nice. And how long are you in the relationship with each other, Miss Micah, Sir Ryan?
4: We've been like 2 years and like 2 months, like yeah, like 2 years and 2 months, because this January we haven't reached that date yet.
3: Okay. But
4: Yeah.
3: yes, but you'll be having your anniversary soon this January, is that right?
4: Our monthsary, like
3: Our monthsary.
4: going 2 years and 3 months.
3: Okay, that's good. And Steph, would you like to ask a question for Miss Micah and Sir Ryan?
2: Yes, I think I'm going to ask, what are the challenges you have encountered while in this long distance relationship, and how did you overcome these challenges? Anyone.
4: Yeah, I think when it comes to long distance relationship, we haven't really like experienced that big concern yet, but I hope not. Since we have our own careers, we have our own career, so, and the time difference also help that during the time he's sleeping, like somehow I can already start my work in the office, and then vice versa. So during nights, we just like meet like maybe like 1 or 2 hours to discuss things, you know, just to keep your communication alive. So when there are like matters to be addressed, like if there are like problems or like something, like things that concerns each other, we will just take that like maybe 1 or 2 hours in the night to talk about it. So sometimes with that short period of hours, since we are in a long distance relationship, we were able to tackle those things. So that way we were still able to, you know, like even we are not really together physically to discuss things, but we still make it to the point that we were able to discuss things that concerns our relationship, that how we felt in day by in how we felt during the day-to-day things in our life, like checking each other, how's your day going, how's your sleep, something like that.
3: Okay, so based from your sharing, I understand that communication is a challenge, but it's also like the key to keeping your relationship. Feels like you're still there for each other, even if it's a long distance relationship. How about you, Sir Ryan? What's the most challenging part of being in a long distance relationship?
5: Everything goes via video, so that is you don't have really physical touch, that you can hold hands or something.
3: Yes.
5: So that's one missing part. But once you are occupied in life with work and such, the time flies fast, and we can just count on the days that we will see each other in real life. And as Micah also already earlier mentioned, the hours difference, it may be a disadvantage, but also an advantage, because it kills the hours. And once we speak each other, we have enough time. Sometimes it is for her early in the morning when she goes to work, and a rare yeah in rare occasions after my work if she's still awake. And during
3: Okay.
5: weekends it is more flexible.
3: Yes, at least there are weekends or your rest days to make up for
5: Certainly.
3: the Okay, Steph.
2: I guess I'm going to ask this now. For our Filipino listeners, ang tatanong ko kina Micah at kay Ryan ay ano ba ang sikreto para sa matagumpay na long distance relationship? What is your secret to a successful long distance relationship?
4: For me, like for this long distance relationship, I personally felt like even despite of the distance, because I am also not that type of person. I mean, I cannot speak for everyone, huh? Because this is my personal thing. Like it is my own experience, but since I am not like someone who's very needy for the person, for the proximity of someone you love. So I am like I can easily accept the fact that we are like far. But yeah, sometimes it creeps that sometimes you need someone to just hug when you were super duper tired, when you were exhausted. But since Ryan is my actually first boyfriend, so I don't have this feeling that I need them to be with me most of the time. So I was like, at first I have to accept the fact because that is the reality. I met him far already. He's already far and I'm already far. So that is the fact. Like, let's face it, this is the thing that we are doing. Like, we are going to do long distance relationships. So first, we have to accept and acknowledge, since we also like accept this relationship. So it comes with that thing to be in a long distance. You cannot really like hug or easily communicate with your loved one. But then I think another important thing about long distance relationship is you pray a lot about your relationship, since you cannot know, like you cannot know if tomorrow is another blessings for us, if we were still like going to make it through days, of course. So, and also like when I do pray, like when I felt like what do you call this one, like I felt this feeling of fear or sometimes some like anxiety. So sometimes it comforts me that no, like God will work it out. If it is for me, it's for me. Like when it is also God's plan, when it is already in his heart, what I have in my heart, then he will protect this relationship. So for me, that is very important. And then another one is that the key to a lasting long distance relationship is, I think, humility. Like sometimes it's hard to communicate, to be honest. Like I cannot really like express myself through just chat sometimes. Like if I felt bad, if I am mad, if I am really like happy, not unless we were doing the video call. But sometimes the circumstances with the work, with the time, it won't allow. So there is really a big possibility that sometimes we misinterpret the communication. And like if you are really together, like you could easily like express yourself beside your loved ones, or just hug when you are frustrated. But for this one, it really takes like humility to set aside your pride sometimes, even if in your brain, no, I am right. I think I am right. I think I have a point. But that's what I've learned before. Before I wasn't like that. Like just because throughout the time we learn from each other because he communicated well to me, like, you know, like giving feedback, not a criticism, but like a constructive feedback. So we will be aware about each other's like weakness or our those things that it's like it's not like sometimes good to each other. So because of that, like I learned how to communicate more gentle, not like to communicate with understanding and to be empathetic with his situation and not only my situation. So it was like that.
3: Okay. You mentioned earlier that humility is very important. And I would like, if you don't mind me asking, do you have fights and how do you manage your fights?
4: Oh yeah, I mean I think relationship is not relationship if you won't agree, because at the very beginning we are both different personalities.
3: Yes.
4: We grow in a different background. Definitely we grow in different cultures. So there are beliefs that sometimes I take too personally and then
3: Okay.
4: I insist it, but for him, because her because his culture is like more broad when it comes to looking on those things. So sometimes I cannot understand because I only knew this thing, so I insisted. Because if you don't know something, you believe that that's the only acceptable thing. That's the only acceptable fact. So that's why communication is really like important, and at the same time you were ready to listen and to be in their shoes and to understand that it is not always you, like it is not always your point of view, like I have to see their point of view as well, and then there from there we were going to meet in between to construct like you know the reasonable explanation on the matter, something like that. Because sometimes, I think I am the right one. Yeah,
3: Women usually think that way, that they are always the right one in
4: we are the right
3: relationships.
4: one. Yeah, but when I started to listen to his perspective in a wider view, then I realized, yeah. He is right. Actually, he has the point. Because sometimes when you are very carried on in the with the things, you tend to like block the other options to think about, the other considerations. You just insist that this one, because this is what I felt.
3: Yes.
4: Well, as a woman, sometimes we were really like we really like baby our emotions. I'm like, no, I am the right one. But then when I hear him out with understanding, then I realize, yeah, this is the reality. Like I have to consider this thing because before moving on to this kind of decision. So yeah, he is
3: Yes.
4: my conscience.
3: Okay, how about Sir Ryan? You have anything to add on that?
5: Yeah, I mean the fights are quite rare. It doesn't happen that often, actually almost never. But there's one golden rule: if there is a fight, it should be talked out before sleeping. Otherwise, it has no advantage for us both to sleep with bad feelings. So that is one of the golden rules we have if there's something.
3: All right, talk it out before sleeping. That's a good rule in relationship. Yes. Micah mentioned earlier that one of the most important thing that she holds dear when it comes to handling your relationship, the long distance relationship, is you mentioned it's like, I'm not sure if I interpret this right, Micah, please correct me if I'm wrong. It's a God-centered relationship. You know, talking with each other, spending time, even if it's just through Zoom or Messenger, is like a blessing. And you value it. Do you share the same treatment of the relationship with what Micah shared, Sir Ryan?
5: Yeah, definitely. The video contact that keeps it alive. That is, we are already talking more than 4 years, more intensively in the run of our contact. It is since then always pleasant that I met Belle. And I always look forward to meet her in real life.
3: Okay. And Sir Ryan, Micah said she learns a lot from you, especially when you give her different perspectives on things. How about you? Do you learn from her? What are the things that you learn from her, especially with your relationship?
5: We are in our culture, we are quite sober. So we only get feedback but not much compliments in life, and we are always direct, and I do think that is very counter positive when it comes to the Philippines. So when I also came to the Philippines, I also adjust that way, that I won't be direct to people. But this is not a bad thing, and that could be a bad thing for the Filipinos and the Filipinas. It could be seen as rude, but that is something I also need to adjust. But in the long run, she knows that I'm direct, and there's nothing personally. It is just so integrated in our culture. So in that way, I also learned the Filipino to adjust my direct behavior to the Filipino culture. But we as Dutch people are also respectful, so that is also a thing we are that is very well integrated.
3: Okay, Steph. May
2: Hold
3: tanong
2: on.
3: ka?
2: Okay,
3: Okay.
2: meron akong itatanong. So, let me just get back to the ayan. So, I would like to ask both of them, what are their future plans in their relationship?
4: Should I answer it first or Ryan?
2: I think Sir Ryan has to go first now because Go
5: Well,
2: ahead.
5: this well this well the plan is that she will come to the Netherlands and that we build up a life here. I'm also very flexible when it comes to life, so she can take her time whenever she wants. I will never push her. I will help her at the moment that she really wants to come to the Netherlands. Then I'm always there to be the number one supporter. And then what happens in life? Well, we never know. Maybe in child, in the future, maybe without children is also possible. But we never know what happens. But I think one of the forecasts is a child, one child.
3: Okay, how about Micah?
4: As of this moment, since I am still finishing my thesis, so that is like the priority that we were talking first, that I should finish my thesis since it is just like thesis alone. So then after that, we will like process the what is the temporary residency that I should take this test in the embassy of Netherlands, so I can actually move to Netherlands for like maybe so far 5 years for temporary residency. Then from there, we are planning that I'll be able to study like continuously and learn to integrate with the culture, with the language. Of course, those are important things because that is a new country that is kind of different from my country. When I am child, I already learn easily my mother tongue, of course, because it's Filipino. I grow with the Filipino people, like Filipino family who speaks Filipino. And like at this moment, when once I move in the Netherlands, I have to learn their language, their local language there, which is Dutch. So that is also like a tough thing because when you were young, you were easily learn things, but when you were already at this age, sometimes it is not that easy to remember things. Yeah. But yeah, I think that is very important for me because I think communication is really important. That's how you can express yourself. That's how you can actually let people know who, what, when, where, something like that. So that's one of our plan for me to also after able to secure a temporary visa is to learn continuously the integration with their country, and then later on like study, like you know, like further study to also like earn some degree in Netherlands so I can be able also to progress or to continue the progress of my career. Because in the Netherlands versus here in the Philippines, I cannot guarantee how employable I am because they have their own economic needs when it comes to the career in the Netherlands in comparison to the Philippines. So that is also one thing that we were planning to do to go to school for another degree. And yeah, later on, of course, having a child, you know, like getting a child, it is not something that because you want it, it will give in to you. It is something you can pray, but it is for God to give if it is meant for you. Yeah. So if it is meant for us to be a parent one day, then we are gladly embrace it. But if not, what can we do? Yeah. Well, adoption, we don't know. Like my mind change over time. Sometimes I wanted to adapt, sometimes I don't. So yeah. And yeah, so when it comes to getting together like legally, then it is something we have to like talk about the marriage, of course. So a marriage is something that is sacred to Filipino, but it is also something that could affect your finances in the long run. So in both parties, like for me and for Ryan, I always told him that marriage for me is important, but I don't want also to put him in a situation that he is not ready for it because it will be unfair in his side, of course. And I know he is also protecting my interest because, of course, you know, like marriage is not a joke. Yeah. So if it comes, it will comes, you know, like we don't need to like force things because, you know, like if it is for you, it is for you no matter what. So that is our plan for the meantime, at least those things, like going to Netherlands, like to close the distance because, you know, like right now, of course, we can endure the separation, but how long? I mean, we wanted a stable relationship, like stable in a way that we were together, that we can really like be with each other day by day, share everything, at very moment, because it is not really possible when you are in a long distance relationship. So that is our future plan, at least those are.
3: Your next question would be, how do you celebrate Valentine's Day in the past, or how will you celebrate the Valentine's Day, this coming Valentine's Day, February 14th?
4: Actually, I mean, for me, for the longest time, of course, Filipinos celebrate Valentine's way back, even when I was in elementary. You know, the first person you gave Valentine's gift is your parents and then your teachers and school. But now that I am in a relationship, like, I don't really like demand it because I don't know. Yeah, it is not something I demand because maybe if you don't experience it with someone else aside from maybe like your family, of course, your teachers, you won't crave for it because you don't know. Like, okay, then. But sometimes I remember this one moment. I was like, like playing cute with him to buy me flowers. Yeah, and actually he did. He bought me flowers, but of course not like buying flowers him in the door open and give it to me. But it is like a surprise, like really surprise. I don't know, but he contacted my eldest sister, yeah, to buy me a flowers. Although it is not Valentine's, but it is something that I really like cherish. Like I was like, oh, I receive a flower. Yeah. And I was like in doubt if my sister is actually joking because during that time my sister is also like talking about her promotion, so maybe so I was like thinking that, oh, I think you're joking, you're playing with me, you're just joking. That flower is actually a flower given to you by your company because you get promoted finally. I was like that, and I cannot like really like believe. And then she called Ryan, and then Ryan like tell me that, yeah, I give that flower for you. But like, so yeah, but it's no longer Valentine's, I remember, but still it is something that I actually like cherish. Yeah, but with the Valentine things, like it's not something that we celebrate like religiously. Like, okay, Happy Hearts Day. Yeah,
3: And
4: something.
3: that's
4: And
3: it.
4: that's it.
3: Okay. So yeah, because some couple don't believe in Valentine's Days. Even some people would see it as like
4: Oh, yeah.
3: consumerism, you know, people and the market selling flowers and gifts. So some people would see it like that. How about you, Sir Ryan? Do you see it? How do you see Valentine's, or do you celebrate Valentine's? Is it
5: No,
3: a
5: this
3: big
5: not.
3: thing?
5: No, not at all. Here, no. I think the first time that I saw people doing it, Valentine's Day, when I was in university, that some people were doing it, but that's more international, so that's something you'll pick up. But there's no, never really did Valentine's Day.
1: Okay, no, napakinggan ninyo. Natuwa ba kayo sa aming episode for, ito ay pre-Valentine's Day,
2: Yes.
1: no? Na episode ang ating warm heart tungkol sa long distance relationship at kung paano po nila na-overcome ang kanilang mga hamon dito po sa relationship na ito, no? Yan po ay handog ng Radyo Pilipinas World Service. Nako, talagang nag-extend na tayo, pero bago tayo magpaalam, syempre maraming salamat sa ating mga nakatuwang sa technical side kay Ma'am Susan Aison at syempre sa ating co-producer na kanina rin ay ating Master Control kay Sir Leo Magpayo at kay Hiro Lucero sa atin pong Warcast.
2: Yes.
1: Okay, so maraming salamat po sa pakikinig at panonood dito po sa Palatuntunang Warm Heart. Hanggang sa muli po, muli ito po si Bea Gaza de Guzman.
2: At ako naman po si Steph Vicente at ito ang
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